and no one said it would. 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

0: balance, repetition, composition, mirrors.
1: Most of all, the world is a place where parts of holes are described in an overarching paradigm of clarity, accuracy, the context of which makes possible an underlying sense of the way it all fits together, despite our collective tendency not to conceive of it as such. But then again, the world without end is a place where souls are combined, but with an overbearing feeling of disparity, disorderliness. To ignore it is impossible without getting oneself in all kinds of trouble, despite one's best intentions not to get entangled with it so much. Meanwhile, the statues are bleeding.

with the glut of possibilities, contingencies, but with ever increasing faith, we decided to go ahead and just ignore them, despite tremendous

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If you don't expect something big, huge, and exciting, it usually I don't know. It's just not as

Thank you. Thanks for coming out tonight. I really appreciate it. Next time I come, I promise I'll do a better show. Thanks a lot.

the doctor's waiting for a test. You're trying to look like some kind of heiress, but your face is such a mess.

0: Well, good morning. How are you this morning? Say, haven't I seen you someplace in this building before?
1: No.
2: Don't go away.
1: Go to a gym? You seem to be interested.
3: Yeah, well, I play a lot of basketball.
4: She's very beautiful. Are you a model there? You're a very beautiful lady, you know? Beautiful hairdo.
5: Voice floor, appliances, washboards, gramophones, crystal sets, and kazoos.

Folks, you know, when we got back into town that night, there was excitement in the air. I heard there was a party over at the officers' club. So I took that gal on over. Man, we walked in the joint.

0: From Belfast in the north of Ireland, this is Democracy Now!
1: Today, a federal indictment was unsealed, charging 15 defendants with conspiracy to impede or injure federal officers and other charges related to efforts of two Minneapolis-based Antifa groups that violently opposed the enforcement of federal law in our state.
0: Federal prosecutors in Minnesota are the latest to pursue serious criminal charges against anti-ICE protesters nationwide. Alleging in Minneapolis, activist opposition to Operation Metro Surge was an Antifa-linked conspiracy. We'll go to Minneapolis. Then, what will the U.S.-Iran deal mean for Lebanon?
2: No, I'm not happy with the way Israel has handled themselves with Lebanon and with Hezbollah. They should have been able to do the job faster. It just goes on forever. And when that happens, it throws a negative light on the big deal, and that's the deal with Iran.
0: We'll go to Tel Aviv to speak with political analyst Uri Goldberg. And finally, I'll be joined here in Belfast in the north of Ireland by journalist and filmmaker Sean Murray. His latest film is about the killings of journalists in Lebanon. It's called Journicide.
3: It's a play on words, obviously, because we have the deliberate targeting of not only health workers and journalists in Gaza, but that Gaza model. You know, that doctrine is now being applied to Lebanon. So I thought Journicide was very, very fitting because he's a deliberate targeting of journalists. It's about the silencing of the truth. And what I wanted to do was bring a human story. I wanted to bring a face. I wanted to bring a human aspect to that story.
0: We'll also talk about Sean Murray's many years making films on the history and politics of the north of Ireland. All that and more coming up. Welcome to Democracy Now!, democracynow.org, The War and Peace Report. I'm Amy Goodman. Israel is continuing to bomb Lebanon, killing at least four people, despite calls by President Trump for Israeli Prime Minister Benjamin Netanyahu to be more responsible in Lebanon. Iran's accused Israel of violating the truce in Lebanon 84 times since the U.S. and Iran agreed to a memorandum of understanding to end the war in Iran and the region. While the text of the U.S.-Iran deal has not been made public, CNN says it's obtained the full 14-point agreement. The first point calls for a, quote, immediate and permanent end to the war on all fronts, including Lebanon, unquote. Iran's foreign minister, Abbas Araghchi, spoke in Tehran on Tuesday.
4: The end of the war also includes the end of occupation. Without the withdrawal of Israeli forces from the territories they have occupied in the war, a full end to the war has not been achieved, and any military attack by the Zionist regime on Lebanon from now on, as well as the continued occupation of Lebanese territories from now on, will, in our view, be considered a violation of the Memorandum of Understanding.
0: The U.S. and Iran are expected to formally sign the deal in the Swiss resort of Bürgenstock on Friday. Overnight, G7 leaders meeting in the French Alps issued a declaration supporting the U.S.-Iran deal, even though the text of the deal has not been released. In other news from Lebanon, an Israeli drone on Monday struck a journalist with the Iranian outlet Press TV while he was reporting from southern Lebanon. Hadi Hotet was reporting on camera at the time of the attack.
5: I'm in the center of Kfar Tibnit right now. The entrance of Kfar Tibnit from this side, an artillery strike just targeted the area behind me, as you can see. There is heavy drone activity in the vicinity. Of course, the destruction, the amount of destruction is very strong. The Israelis did try to destroy the entire area.
0: The journalist, Hadi Hotet, survived the attack, but was hit by 6 pieces of shrapnel. Later in the show, we'll look more at Israel's targeting of journalists with Sean Murray, director of the new documentary, Journocide, The War on Truth. It's premiering here at Docs Ireland Festival in Belfast on Thursday. Israel's Supreme Court's rejected an appeal by Dr. Hussam Abu Safia, the prominent Palestinian doctor from Gaza, who's been detained without charge for over 500 days. The court said its decision to continue Dr. Abu Safia's imprisonment is based on, quote, confidential materials withheld from Abu Safia and his legal team. Dr. Abu Safia was moved to solitary confinement 2 weeks ago. Last week, his family said they fear he's being tortured in Israeli detention after the doctor appeared by video link at a court hearing. Prior to his detention, Dr. Abu Safia served as a pediatrician and director of the Kamel Adwan Hospital in northern Gaza. The U.S. military's carried out another deadly strike on a boat in the eastern Pacific. U.S. Southern Command said the strike killed one person while 2 others survived. The U.S. military claimed the boat was engaged in drug trafficking, but once again offered no evidence. The U.S. has killed more than 200 people in over 60 boat strikes since last September. The Intercepts reported a high-ranking Pentagon officer admitted during a recent classified briefing that some of the casualties in at least one of the boat strikes may have been victims of human trafficking, not drug smugglers. In Minneapolis, federal prosecutors have announced charges against 15 anti-ICE activists who took part in protests against the Trump administration's deadly immigration crackdown in the Twin Cities earlier this year. The 15 people are accused of being part of an anti-fascist or Antifa group that, quote, violently oppose immigration law enforcement, unquote. The indictment names 2 groups, Direct Action Minnesota and Black Cat Workers Collective. Last fall, the Trump administration categorized Antifa as a domestic terror organization, even though Antifa is not an actual group. Protests took place Tuesday outside the federal courthouse in St. Paul after the charges were announced. U.S. Marshals responded by deploying pepper spray and aerosol grenades. We'll go to Minneapolis after headlines. Protests broke out Tuesday in Mississippi, 2 days after police in the city of Senatobia fatally shot a 1-year-old black boy named Cohen Wiley while responding to a shoplifting call at Walmart. Eyewitnesses said the boy's mother and a family friend were seen leaving the store carrying the boy along with a package of diapers. Police then opened fire on their car as it tried to leave the parking lot, killing the baby and critically injuring the other woman. Civil rights attorney Ben Crump is now representing the family. Crump said, quote, his mother, who has not been charged with any crime, says she was trying to communicate to officers that there was a baby in the car. They fired anyway, leading to the death of an innocent 1-year-old, Ben Crump said. The officer who shot the baby has been placed on leave. The Department of Justice is moving to block an NAACP lawsuit against Elon Musk's artificial intelligence company, XAI. The NAACP sued Musk's company for violating the Clean Air Act by running dozens of unpermitted gas-burning turbines in Mississippi to fuel a massive data center in Memphis. On Monday, the Justice Department said the lawsuit should be thrown out because it violates national security by, quote, seeking to shut off the power supply for artificial intelligence innovation that supports the Department of War's military operations, unquote. The FBI says it disrupted a plot to attack the recent UFC fight at the White House. 5 people have been arrested so far, including a 19-year-old man who said the goal was to jumpstart a revolution. The FBI claims that people had plotted to launch explosive-loaded drones during the wrestling event and then use snipers to gun down people fleeing the initial attack. Law enforcement was tipped off about the plot when the teenager's mother called police last week concerned about her son's recent purchase of firearms and his online communications with a group of people who'd represented themselves as ex-military who shared an ultra-religious Christian ideology. In news from Sudan, the United Nations reports drone strikes in Sudan have killed more than 1,000 civilians in the first months of the year. Both the Sudanese armed forces and the paramilitary rapid support forces have carried out drone strikes as the war has expanded. According to the UN, 16 drone strikes have hit health centers. In other news from the region, Médecins Sans Frontières, Doctors Without Borders, has confirmed it's dismissed 18 staff members as part of an internal investigation into aid workers in Chad accused of sexually exploiting and abusing Sudanese refugee women and girls. An internal report by MSF uncovered 59 cases of alleged abuse. The Guardian newspaper has revealed a U.S. strike in Somalia last November killed at least 12 civilians, including 8 children and a pregnant woman. Despite the high civilian death toll, The Guardian reports the U.S. military neither opened an investigation nor publicly acknowledged that civilians were killed. Since returning to office, President Trump has waged a largely secret war in Somalia, bombing Somalia at an unprecedented rate. Last year, the U.S. carried out 123 airstrikes in Somalia, more than double the previous record. In health news, the Africa Centers for Disease Control and Prevention's warning the Ebola outbreak in the Democratic Republic of Congo could become the worst in history. The number of confirmed cases in the DRC has increased to 837, the official death toll nearly 200. The Africa CDC said more money is needed to trace potential infections to help halt the spread. In the United States, several counties in Texas have declared a state of disaster after the U.S. Department of Agriculture detected a dozen cases of New World screwworm in cattle, goats, and a dog. The parasite feeds off the flesh of warm-blooded animals and is often fatal. It was detected in a Texas calf on June 3rd, the first domestic screwworm infestation since the parasite was eradicated in the U.S. 60 years ago. In response, the Republican governor, Greg Abbott, announced plans to release hundreds of millions of genetically altered sterile flies in an effort to eradicate screwworm. Meanwhile, the Trump administration's tapped Agriculture Secretary Brooke Rollins to lead the federal response to the crisis.
6: I want to continue to ensure this does not affect the food supply system. This is not a virus. It is not a disease. It is a pest. And so we obviously are treating it as such.
0: According to a report by the food and agriculture news source AgriPulse, sweeping cuts to USAID by Elon Musk's so-called DOGE, the Department of Government Efficiency, last year included a program dedicated to tracking and preventing the spread of screwworm across the U.S.-Mexico border. Voters went to the polls in Oklahoma, Alabama, and Georgia Tuesday. In Georgia, the Trump-backed Congressman Mike Collins won the Republican Senate primary, defeating Derek Dooley, who'd been backed by Georgia's Governor Brian Kemp. Collins will face off against Democratic Senator John Ossoff in November. Meanwhile, the billionaire Rick Jackson, who won the Republican governor's race, defeating Burt Jones, who is backed by Trump. Jackson spent more than $100 million on the race. He'll face former Atlanta Mayor Keisha Lance Bottoms in November's general election for Georgia's governor. And in California, the Sacramento Metropolitan Cable Television Commission has voted unanimously to fully fund Access Sacramento for the next fiscal year. the nonprofit community media center, had faced severe budget cuts due to a dramatic drop in revenue from cable TV subscriptions. To see our recent interview with Joe Barr, executive director of Access Sacramento, the public access TV station

0: agents to Minnesota. Two U.S. citizens were killed by agents in the crackdown, Renee Good and Alex Preti, the VA nurse. The federal indictment names two organizations, Direct Action Minnesota and the Black Cat Workers Collective, which federal prosecutors have accused without evidence of having links to anti-fascist or Antifa groups. Last fall, President Trump categorized Antifa as a domestic terror organization, even though Antifa is not an actual group. Protests took place Tuesday outside the federal courthouse in St. Paul after the charges were announced. U.S. Marshals responded by deploying pepper spray and aerosol grenades. This is civil rights attorney Nikema Levy Armstrong, who's facing federal charges herself over an anti-ICE church protest in January.
1: With the 15 people who were arrested this morning for standing up, we have to continue to stand up for them. They put their necks on the lines. They put their bodies on the lines. They put their jobs on the line to stand up for freedom, justice, and equality. We need to be standing up for them. We need to be standing up for the Righteous 39. And we need to be standing up for the hundreds of other people still facing state and federal charges for standing up against fascism and authoritarianism.
0: That was civil rights attorney Nikema Levy Armstrong, who was arrested earlier this year for participating in an anti-ICE demonstration at City's Church in St. Paul, where one of the pastors worked for ICE. For more, we go to Minneapolis, where we're joined by Bruce Nestor, past president of the National Lawyers Guild and a criminal defense and immigration attorney. He represents one of the 15 defendants. Bruce, thanks so much for joining us. Can you explain these charges, and did they come as a surprise to you?
2: Good morning, Amy. These charges really did not come as a surprise. Here in Minnesota, we stand up and support people that stood up to ICE. As Nikema Levy Armstrong said, they were fighting for justice and democracy and opposing this brutal invasion. And so the fact that the U.S. Attorney's Office is trying to bring new charges against these individuals is not a surprise. It's part of their attempt to reframe a narrative and to claim that the federal agents were performing lawful functions and under attack when everything we saw on the ground was different. And so whether people were monitoring ICE, documenting, photographing, following, blowing whistles, or quite frankly, even impeding ICE, we stand in their corner and we support them here in Minnesota because they were here protecting our community.
0: So tell us about your own client, one of 15, and what does it mean to be charged with conspiracy? And the fact that the Trump administration has put Antifa, not a clear group, though they call it one, on the terrorist list. What does it mean to say that these people represent Antifa organizations?
2: All 15 of the defendants are members of the community, active in mutual aid, union members, workers, neighbors, people who are off, many of them well known. My particular client is a special education teacher, and all of them were involved in activities to try to respond to this federal invasion. What we're seeing is this attempt from this national security memorandum last September is to try to break off and isolate groups of people by labeling them domestic terrorists, by labeling them Antifa, and trying to allow federal government to target and repress certain groups of people based on these allegations. And one of the ways to do that is with this conspiracy charge. Conspiracy is a prosecutor's tool that allows them to try to hold everybody in a group accountable for what they claim a certain individual may have done. And what we see in this 94-page indictment is these references to speaking tours that people went on, describing what they were seeing in Minnesota. One individual is charged with stalking just for following an ICE agent with no threats, no other behavior, just following an ICE agent. So the conspiracy is really an attempt to broaden the net of federal law enforcement and to expand the ability of the federal government to

0: target our movement and to foster repression.
1: So let's be clear. These 15 people have been charged, but the people who were responsible for the shooting deaths of Renee Good and Alex Preti have not been charged. And the federal government is not cooperating with state officials in investigating their deaths?
0: That's correct. The U.S. Attorney's Office here in Minnesota has done nothing to investigate and hold accountable the killers of Renee Good and Alex Preti. They have done everything they can to frustrate that an investigation of that nature. They haven't done anything to hold ICE officers accountable for the widespread violence that we saw committed by federal agents, dragging people out of their cars, dragging people with disabilities out of their cars, breaking windows, spreading tear gas in residential neighborhoods. This is the same U.S. Attorney's Office that brought charges against 36 people in January. Over half of those charges have been dismissed outright. Another 11 are on agreements where the charges will be dismissed if people behave for 6 months. There's a complete failure of this U.S. Attorney's Office to hold the real perpetrators of violence accountable. And in fact, the U.S. Attorney's Office experienced mass resignations in January of this year when the U.S. Attorney for Minnesota, Daniel Rosen, wanted to investigate Renee Good's family and friends for Antifa links instead of investigating her killer.
1: So, as you referred to, the Justice Department also charged six people in Illinois with conspiracy over protests last year at the Broadview Jail. But the government later dropped the charges amidst revelations of serious prosecutorial misconduct. Kat Ubagazala, one of the six charged at Broadview, she was also running for Congress at the time, posted this on social media Tuesday about the charges in Minnesota. She wrote, quote, "As the government raids Antifa groups," quote unquote, "in Minneapolis with the same charges levied against myself and the rest of the Broadview Six, we need to be asking how they got this indictment. And as charges hopefully get dropped, we must remember the process is the punishment," end quote. We interviewed Kat earlier this month, right after the charges against her were dropped. This is some of what she said.
2: "The administration wants to make you fear speaking out. They want to make you fear the secret police and the idea that if you disagree with them, that you could not just face prosecution, but a lot worse. But that's the thing. There's a lot more of us than there are of them. And this case has shown in spectacular fashion, because we saw it to the end, how the government is not just being incompetent, but outright insidious in the prosecution of regular citizens."
1: So if you can tell us, Bruce Nestor, about the significance of the Broadview case, the judge was furious when she got the transcripts of the grand jury hearings. The grand jury originally voted not to indict the six, and then people were disqualified for their opposition. This, usually you don't see these grand jury transcripts. Now they have been made public. If you can explain, is this a continuation of that? All the charges were dropped. But as Kat said, the process is the punishment. What happened to these six people when they're taking on the federal government for a year?
0: Yeah, the Broadview Six is really the most egregious example of misconduct by the U.S. Attorney's Office that we've seen in terms of the misconduct in front of the grand jury. And normally that type of misconduct is hidden from view because we don't get to see the grand jury transcripts. What we're really seeing is an expansion of these conspiracy charges across the country. I think the first one was in Plainview, Texas, for this noise demonstration outside a ICE detention facility, where it was expanded to prosecute all members of a political collective in the Dallas-Fort Worth area. We saw the use of conspiracy charges in Spokane, Washington, to prosecute multiple people who were really only acting at a demonstration together without any evidence of an agreement or a conspiracy. And I think Kat is right. The point of this is to spread fear, to try to divide us, and to try to get people to say these are the bad people, and but we also have to pull out, or we may get lumped into this group of people. So it's to spread fear and to encourage people not to stand up to ICE, and then it's to punish the people put into these federal prosecutions. Again, in Minnesota, 2/3 of the cases they've brought so far have been dismissed. But the financial toll, the toll on people's mental health, just the grinding process of taking on the federal government, being charged with a crime, the fear for your future. Again, that's all part of making it so difficult for the people charged that they then send a message to other people, don't stand up to the brutality, the authoritarianism, and the growing fascism of the federal government.
1: Bruce Nestor, we want to thank you for being with us, past president of the National Lawyers Guild, criminal defense and immigration attorney in Minneapolis, represents one of the Minneapolis 15 who have been charged by the federal government for anti-ICE activity. Up next, what will the U.S.-Iran deal mean for Israel's war on Lebanon? We go to Tel Aviv to speak with Ori Goldberg. Stay with us.

0: Streets of Minneapolis, Bruce Springsteen performing at Democracy Now!'s 30th anniversary event in the historic Riverside Church in Harlem. This is Democracy Now!, democracynow.org, The War and Peace Report. I'm Amy Goodman. We're broadcasting from Belfast in the north of Ireland. The G7 summit continues in Evian-les-Bains, in the Alps in France. France with world leaders praising President Trump's so-called strong leadership amidst his tentative peace agreement with Iran. But questions linger about what's actually in the deal before the United States and Iran are scheduled to sign the MOU, the Memorandum of Understanding, in Switzerland on Friday. While the text of the U.S.-Iran deal has not been made public, CNN says it's obtained the full 14-point agreement. The first point calls for a, quote, immediate and permanent end to the war on all fronts, including Lebanon, unquote. Iran's accused Israel of violating the ceasefire in Lebanon at least 84 times in the days after Tehran reached the tentative deal to end the U.S. war. Iran's Foreign Minister Abbas Araghchi spoke from Tehran Tuesday.
1: The end of the war also includes the end of occupation. Without the withdrawal of Israeli forces from the territories they have occupied in the war, a full end to the war has not been achieved, and any military attack by the Zionist regime on Lebanon from now on, as well as the continued occupation of Lebanese territories from now on, will, in our view, be considered a violation of the Memorandum of Understanding.
0: Iranian officials warned of a harsh response if Israel continues to escalate after Israeli forces killed another four people in Lebanon. President Trump's criticized Israeli Prime Minister Benjamin Netanyahu, saying the Israeli leader has to be more responsible in Lebanon. Following news of the proposed U.S.-Iran deal, far-right Israeli National Security Minister Itamar Ben-Gvir said on social media, quote, Trump's agreement does not bind us. Israel is not subject to the United States. We are an independent and sovereign nation. My position is clear. We are not partners to this agreement with Iran. That does not ensure our security, and it doesn't bind us in any way, Ben-Gvir said. Meanwhile, Prime Minister Netanyahu's threatened Israeli forces will continue to occupy southern Lebanon in defiance of any ceasefire deal. For more on Israel's response, we go to Israel, to Tel Aviv, where we're joined by Ori Goldberg, Israeli political analyst and scholar, has written extensively on Iran and Israel. Ori, thanks for joining us again. Can you respond to what Ben-Gvir and Netanyahu are saying and what this deal that you, as far as you understand it, is all about between the U.S. and Iran?
2: Well, first of all, I think the most important aspect of the deal is what it's not about, and it's not about Israel. In that sense, both Ben-Gvir and Netanyahu are right, but to their own detriment, not as proof of their achievements. Israel was not included in the discussions. Israel asked to see an advanced draft of the MOU and was denied. This is an agreement between the United States and Iran, and it's based on Trump's interests and the Islamic Republic's interests. Israel is not a part of it. Does that mean that Israel is not bound by it? Ben-Gvir is a dyed-in-the-wool populist. All he wants to do is set things on fire and sit back and enjoy the flames and stick it to Israel's Palestinian citizens as well as to Israel's Palestinian objects as frequently as possible. Any statements from him are not worth the paper that they're published on, if they're still published on paper. As far as Netanyahu is concerned, he is the leader of the country. But he has not completely detached himself from the United States. He can't afford to do that because he knows the truth. Israel can't do this alone. Israel cannot operate in Lebanon alone if it has invoked the ire of the world, and specifically Washington, towards it. The EU is just looking eagerly for an opportunity to sanction Israel, to review the Articles of Association with Israel, to show Trump that for once they're speaking the same language as he is. And I don't think Israel really has one significant ally left, which is, of course, Israel's doing, because it has consistently and emphatically burned all of its bridges over the past year or so. So I really do think that the most important aspect of this agreement, other than American-Iranian cooperation, is that Israel is not seen as a regional axis, as a force for stabilization, or simply as an entity that must be recognized no matter what. Israel is just not in the game.
0: So the assessment by Trump that Netanyahu showed no judgment in ordering a strike on Beirut has been seized upon by Netanyahu's political rivals, also media commentators, ahead of the election that's scheduled in Israel for October. What's the current political landscape in Israel? And as Netanyahu faces this growing friction with Trump and Israel's most powerful military ally, of course, the United States, can you talk about the pressure he's facing within his own Likud party and where he stands? Is this shifting the Israeli population?
2: To the best of my understanding, the answer would be a resounding no. It's not shifting Israel's population. It's actually, and I think this is an interesting bit of the conundrum that you described, it's actually making Netanyahu and his policies seem even more inevitable. Because when his rivals criticize him, regardless whether they do it from the left or from the right, the only criticism that they have is you weren't strong enough. You didn't do enough to secure Israel's future. You didn't do enough to calm Israelis in the north, which means create a strip of land that is completely empty of Lebanese, not just of Hezbollah. And when Israeli politicians are saying this, what they're actually saying is that Netanyahu's basic assumption, only war and hopefully forever war, makes Israel safe, that assumption is correct. So actually, this is not bad for Netanyahu. As his rivals struggle to put forth some kind of alternative position, the only alternative they can offer or seem to be willing to offer is an alternative that says we would have done it better. What would they have done better? They would have managed the war better. They would have been stronger. They would have been able to create better cooperation with Trump. They would not have been so disrespectful. But all of this goes to Netanyahu's management capabilities, not to the principle at stake. When it comes to the principle at stake, there's a broad, broad consensus in Israeli Jewish society. And you can define it in various ways. One would be Jewish blood is worth more than non-Jewish blood in this case. Another would be the ultimate jackpot is complete. This is a term coined by Ehud Barak, our former prime minister, complete freedom of action for Israel, where Israel can do whatever it wants, attack whoever it wants for as long as it wants, and suffer none of the consequences. Most Israelis still believe that this is the way to go. Israelis are not supportive of any kind of resolution, especially not with the Palestinians. Israelis think of the Lebanese state as weak, as unable to control Hezbollah. People who live in the north, Haaretz just published a story yesterday. It's been very quiet over the past 2 days in Israel's north. And all of the residents that they interviewed said, the quiet scares us more than when the action is on. So Israelis don't feel secure, and nobody has offered or even said that peace will make them more secure. There's some kind of agreed upon solution, diplomatic in orientation, would make them more secure. The only option that is still there, active and viable, as far as the great majority of Jewish Israelis are concerned, is war. So in that sense, Netanyahu comes out on top because he's been the one who's been fighting the war the whole time. And should it come to an election, I would think that that is what he would say. He would say all of these people are saying that maybe mistakes were made, maybe I'm not good enough or capable enough, but ultimately you all know that I'm right. And since none of his competitors have ever ventured any kind of opinion suggesting otherwise, Israelis would simply nod and vote for Netanyahu.
0: Finally, I want to ask you, Uri Goldberg, about Israeli Defense Minister Israel Katz saying Israeli troops will stay indefinitely in Lebanon and the Gaza Strip. Can you talk about Israel's treatment of Lebanon and Gaza?
2: Israel is trying to do to Lebanon what it has been doing to Gaza for nearly 3 years now, or at least to the part of Lebanon that is in close proximity to Israel. It's trying to destroy it raze it to the ground, leave nothing standing, and thereby provide security for the Israeli north. I don't think Israel is gearing up towards an invasion of Lebanon. I'm sure that there are people on the hard Israeli right who would rejoice at such an invasion, but my understanding from both military and political circles is that this is not the plan that's being considered. As far as Gaza goes, Israel seems to be perpetrating a new status quo where Palestinians don't get enough food, where the humane conditions are deteriorating. Palestinians are open to disease. They're open to vermin. Palestinians are dying by the dozens every day, not just from Israeli bombings, but from Israeli-induced chaos because they're still living in the rubble, basically, without Israel allowing them any kind of systematic reconstruction. But I do want to stress that Israel is doing this, or the fact that Israel is doing this, is, in my mind, a proof of Israel's weakness. All Israel can do is destroy or harm or kill. Now, a lot of blood will be shed by Israel, a lot of blood that should not have been shed because the world was too lenient, because the world wanted to give Israel some freedom of action, some leeway. But again, to the best of my understanding, Trump's had enough. He hasn't had enough because he cares about the Palestinians or about Lebanon. He's had enough of Netanyahu's disrespect. He's had enough of the notion that it's actually Netanyahu who's calling the shots. He's very sensitive to the conspiracy theories that are rife, suggesting that Netanyahu is blackmailing him through some sort of covert Epstein finding, or I don't know, whatever else he has on him, or simply denying him money from the Adelson family or whatever. Trump has had enough. He feels that he is not just within his rights, but within a general comfort zone to berate Netanyahu. And I think he's right. I think the EU agrees with him. I think China agrees with him. I don't think there's anybody in the world who sees Netanyahu as a trusted leader. Last thing I want to say about our defense minister, he's a hollow trumpet. He echoes his master's voice. He's not responsible for any kind of serious initiative. While he has some authority, he really does not call the shots on either policy or even day-to-day action. He's, pardon the use of the expression, a blowhard.
0: Ori Goldberg, I want to thank you for being with us. Israeli political analyst, scholar in Tel Aviv, written extensively on Iran and Israel. Coming up, genocide, the war on truth. We'll be joined by filmmaker Sean Murray to talk about his film on the targeting of journalists in Lebanon and more. Joining us here in Belfast in the north of Ireland. Stay with us.

0: Farewell to My Love by Patrick Campbell Lyons. This is Democracy Now!, democracynow.org, the War and Peace Report. I'm Amy Goodman. We are broadcasting from Belfast in the north of Ireland. Here at Docs Ireland, the film about Democracy Now!, Steal This Story, Please, premiered last night at the Queen's Cinema here in Belfast as on the first night of the film festival. We turn now to Lebanon, where an Israeli drone on Monday struck a journalist with the Iranian outlet Press TV while he was reporting from southern Lebanon. Hadi Hotet was reporting on camera at the time of the attack.
1: I'm in the center of Kfar Tibnit right now. The entrance of Kfar Tibnit from this side, an artillery strike just targeted the area behind me. As you can see, there is heavy drone activity in the vicinity. And of course, the destruction, the amount of destruction is very strong. The Israelis did try to destroy the entire area.
0: The journalist, Hadi Hotet, survived the attack, but was hit by six pieces of shrapnel. Over 260 journalists and media workers have been killed by Israel in Gaza since October 7, 2023. With Israel's latest and ongoing assault on Lebanon, the death toll of journalists there has reached 29. Irish filmmaker Sean Murray investigated the killings of four of those journalists. On March 28th, journalists Ali Shoaib and brother and sister Fatima and Mohammed Fatouni were killed all together in an Israeli drone strike on their car. On April 22nd, Amal Khalil was injured in an airstrike and died from her injuries after waiting for hours inside a bomb building as rescuers awaited clearance from Israeli forces to reach her. Sean Murray's new feature documentary, premiering here in Belfast at Docs Ireland, is called Journicide, The War on Truth. This is a clip from the trailer.
2: This is not a film about war, but rather a decree to bear witness. It's a film about friendship, love, and the indomitable will of the human spirit. As Lebanon burns, silence has now become the greatest weapon of oppression. This is a tale of those that vowed different. A story of the gatekeepers of truth.
0: That's a clip from the film Journicide, The War on Truth, by director Sean Murray, who joins us here in the Belfast studio. Sean, it's great to have you with us. Very painful times. You know, we started with this latest targeting of a journalist, Hadi Hatit, in Lebanon. You knew him?
3: Yeah, well, Hadi Hatit works for Press TV. I think inadvertently that Hadi's maybe featured in the documentary. He was there in Sur, which is Tyre, in the media compound when I was there, as you'll see in the film. But yeah, he's just one of many who have to live with the targeting every day in Lebanon.
0: So talk about your film and why you chose to call it Journicide.
3: Well, I think Journicide effectively gives the explicit nature of the targeting and killing of journalists. I think it fits perfectly. I think not only do we see the targeting of journalists, but it's the double tap strikes that we see with the Gaza doctrine that is now being applied in Lebanon. So in the case of Ali, Fatima and Mohammed, the original strike killed Ali and Muhammad, and it was a double tap then that killed Fatima, Muhammad's sister, in the second strike. So This is a deliberate targeting of journalists. The reasons behind that is to, of course, silence what is happening in Lebanon, the ethnic cleansing that's going on, the mass war crimes that's being committed. But Lebanon is a little bit different. Israel does not have the geographical repressive abilities that they did in Gaza. And we see that now playing out. And hopefully we see this week that something might be changing where we're seeing a ceasefire. All we can do is hope.
0: I want to go to a clip of Ali Shoaib. I'm going to see if we have it.
4: Because the whole of it now revolves around us, I film myself, since the photographer who was accompanying me day and night for months has now become a martyr. I miss him, just as I miss my colleagues at Al-Mayadeen, the martyrs Mohammed Ruda and Ghassan Najjar. In this place, the martyrs fell this dawn. This was an area dedicated solely to journalists' accommodation. Here, we used to live. We would leave in the morning for the front and return in the evening to this place, a place that everyone now knows as being dedicated to journalists. The Israeli enemy carried out a raid at dawn with its warplanes on this place. It destroyed several accommodation facilities. It killed three martyrs, and a number of journalists were wounded. There are no weapons here, no military presence, and no one affiliated with the military.
0: That's And no one affiliated with the military, Ali Shoaib says. Talk about what happened to him and then how the Israeli military tried to destroy his reputation. On March 28th, Ali Shoaib would also be killed by an Israeli drone strike, along with, as you said, the reporter's brother and sister, Fatima and Mohammed Fatouni.
3: Well, this original clip is with the media compound in South Lebanon where Ali and his colleagues were staying. Ali describes it's the first attempt to kill him. Ali was staying there himself and survived the attack. And not long afterwards, he himself was killed. But as we've seen being applied, the same principles that are applied in Gaza, these lies and these slanders came very quickly with Israel regarding Ali Shoaib. So we had seen almost immediately a photo of Ali in a Hezbollah uniform, where half of the photo is cut between his press uniform and a Hezbollah uniform. And the statement that was put out by IDF was that Ali was a member of the elite Radwan forces of Hezbollah. Now, very strangely, it was Fox News in the US that questioned the veracity of the photo of Ali Shoaib. And after being quizzed by Fox News, that the IDF, the Israelis, then said that the photo was photoshopped. Mm.
0: So I want to go to another of the journalists who you profile. On April 22nd, the prominent Lebanese journalist from South Lebanon, Amal Khalil, a correspondent for the daily newspaper Al-Akhbar, along with her colleague, photographer Zineb Faraj, attempted to seek shelter from Israeli drone strikes, which prevented rescue and medical workers from rescuing them both. 6 hours later, by the time rescuers were able to find Amal, she was dead. I want to turn to another clip, Sean, from your film, Genocide. This is Amal Khalil's niece.
5: Amal is my aunt, and she is also the bravest person I know. Whenever she talked, people would silence themselves, and she was never scared. She received threats. She put smiles on everyone's faces whenever she walked in any room. I am very proud of Amal.
0: So that was Amal Khalil's niece. Sean Murray, talk about who Amal Khalil was And the horror of that day when she and Zineb took refuge. Well, explain what happened to them.
3: Well, first of all, Amal was a much beloved journalist in South Lebanon. She, in many ways, on the 20th of November, when Ali Shwab was killed with Fatima and Muhammad, she had picked up the mantle of Ali in the sense that she was the go-to journalist for other international journalists and those in South Lebanon to contact regarding information they needed in the South. She, like Ali, knew every blade of grass in the South, but also she was so well-received with many organisations, as I said, much beloved. What had happened to Amal that day was that she was travelling to a village in South Lebanon.
0: Can I ask, had she already been warned by the IDF getting calls?
3: Oh, yes, yes. So beforehand, maybe a number of weeks beforehand, she was told, and I quote the IDF themselves, that her head would be removed from her shoulders if she continued to document what was happening in the South. So that's exactly what Amal was doing that day. She was documenting the war crimes in the South, the destruction of villages. She was in a convoy of two cars. The car in front was hit with a drone. A number of journalists were killed there, who Amal knew. Amal and her friend got out of the car, Zainab Faraj, got out of the car. They hid under a tree and phoned family members and colleagues. They then moved very quickly to a house across the road. By this stage, the president of Lebanon had been contacted by her colleagues.
0: President Aoun.
3: President Aoun. He effectively made calls to the mechanism, which is a committee that's set up between the Lebanese army, the Israeli army, and an American mediator. And that committee was set up to effectively deal with issues around peace between Lebanon and Israel. So pretty early on, and I mean in the first 10 minutes, everyone was aware that Amal Killeen, Amal and Zainab were in that house. Attempts were made to rescue both of them, but the Israeli army then bombed the road as the Lebanese army were approaching. The fire did not stop. And the car that Amal was in was then droned after all this. So not very long later, the Red Cross, along with the Lebanese army, were then gained access, to the house after the house had been hit. So eventually the house was hit, and there was no more contact from Amal. Zainab was rescued. Then the Israeli fire started again, so they had to stop the search of Amal. And it wasn't until a number of hours later, maybe 11 o'clock, after this original incident began at about 20 past 2 in the afternoon, that they found Amal's lifeless body on the basement of the house.
0: I want to ask you about the solidarity between people in Northern Ireland and the north of Ireland and the people of Palestine and also Lebanon. I saw you yesterday near your house, near the mural, or Muriel, as it's called in Irish, of Bobby Sands, the famous hunger striker who died of starvation, but during his hunger strike ran for the British Parliament and won. His was one of many murals, now a number of them, images of Gaza. I mean, you have the poet Rafat Al-Arir killed in an Israeli military strike in Gaza. His poem, If I Must Die, is written out on the wall. And why you did this film and that solidarity that you feel, the significance of these two movements?
3: It's very pertinent you had mentioned the mural of Bobby Sands. I mean, the thread that runs through my work is how we, I mean, just to give a bit of context to the conflict here, the community that I came from, there was a kind of a monopoly of victimhood. So the media was used to vilify the community that I come from. So I come from a what would be widely known as a Catholic Irish Republican community, where we had what you would say, a low-intensity civil war for over 30 years here, where many civilians were killed, and many combatants were killed, members of the IRA, members of the British soldiers, members of the British paramilitary police. So we had that over 3,500 people killed in the conflict for over 30 years. And you have to remember, as you walk through Belfast streets, you know, every corner that you turned on that short tour, there were many people killed in those streets. So
0: I should warn you, we have 30 seconds.
3: Okay. So it's very, very important that the murals were, and the thread that runs through my work, is that we need to reclaim historical memory, and murals are a very, very important part of that, as well as the work that I do now.
0: And the solidarity with Palestine?
3: Yes, and that of course, encapsulates the solidarity of Palestine, because we see that in the murals, along with the politics that we have suffered ourselves here.
0: I want to thank you, Sean Murray, for coming in to Northern Vision Community Television here in Belfast. Sean Murray is a documentary filmmaker, new feature film premiering at Docs Ireland Festival Thursday called Journocide, The War on Truth. Thanks to everyone here at Northern Visions TV, Dave Hindman, Dean Hagen, Dave Caskey, Jamie Finley, Kieran Brolehan, Eamon Higgins, Shauna Lawson, Simon Goliger, and Alva Lynch and Jeff Williams. That does it for our show. I'll be in Vermont for the weekend with Steal a Story, Please. I'm Amy Goodman from Belfast.
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The following is a public service announcement. Excessive alcohol consumption can cause liver damage and cancer of the rectum.

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0: show you this life can be good 1 minute, and next minute it can turn back. 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So remember, it's love, everybody, and I'm going to look for that for my time. There you go.
1: Yes, words of wisdom there. That was Loyal Kana with Ottolenghi featuring Jordan Raikai. At the top of the show, we heard Maverick Saver with Drifting. Yes, a kohai miwantiri to anyone listening to us in Thailand. Hope you're having a great day. G'day, mate. How you doing, Kai? Listening to us in Sydney. And it is Friday the 19th of June. Yes, it's Feuerbrenner weekend. It's summer solstice weekend. It's the longest day, shortest night weekend. Yes, it's also Radio in Park happening later today, starting from 2 p.m. at the Volta Park here in Innsbruck. The Fry Rack crew and hopefully many of you are going to be down there to enjoy some nice tunes, some sunny weather. That's definitely going to be on the cards. I'll do the weather in just a little bit. Also going to be talking to some crew down in Wien, some Wieners. Got the guys and girls from, who are we going to be talking to? Elena Sheeran, going to be talking to Tav, and going to be talking to the guys from Sleep in the Shine. Yes, they've all got new music out, and we're going to do a group call from 10 past 9 around that time. Yes. Anyway, a little bit more music. Here's Ren with Humble. Wake and Bake.

Wake and Bake, Fry's Radio, Fry Ride, Innsbruck. That was Innsbruck's own Little Element with Salt. It's a bit of an oldie but a goldie. Yes, before that was Ren with Humble. Yes, it's just coming up to 13 minutes to the hour of 9 on the 19th of June 2026. And the weather today here in Innsbruck, it's going to be delicious. It's going to get to a top of 33 degrees, if we're lucky. It looks like someone has organized a barbecue around 1 p.m. because there's some showers and gewitter that could be coming between 1, 2 and 3, but then shining again from about 4 o'clock. Cancel the barbecue, whoever's organized the barbecue, please. We want the sun to shine all day. So today it is going to get out to 33 degrees. Tomorrow probably 31, Sunday 32, Monday 32, Tuesday 32. It's the Hitzwelle, the first one of the season. Apparently it's good weather for running in the morning, and it gets poorer as the day goes. Same for cycling. It starts off nice and then gets progressively worse as the heat comes. Apparently, according to my telephone, it is a good day for gardening. Yes. The pollen count for trees is low, thank God. The pollen count for grass is high. Grass high. Wake and bake. The UV index for today is low right now, but it's going to get out to be a little bit harder. So gingers, cover up, sunglasses and a cap. So in Australia, you would be slip, slop and slapping. Slip on a shirt, slop on some sunscreen and slap on a hat. Yes, the breeze is light and from the west to the east at 9 kilometres an hour. The sunrise was at 17 minutes past the hour of 5 a.m. and the sun will set at 14 minutes past the hour of 21. We're in a waxing crescent phase of the moon, ladies, and the moon will rise at 10 minutes past 10 in the evening, or 20 minutes past 22 o'clock. Yes, that's the weather. You can probably check your phone or other good news services for a more actual and up-to-date, but it's a pearl, a beautiful day here in Innsbrooklyn. Yes. Going to be talking to the Larrikins. We've got a group call happening at about 10 past 9, so that's about 20 minutes from now. And that's with some new crew that have music out, or some crew that have music out. That's Elena Sharon, Tav, and Sleep in the Shine. Brand new music going to be played. I like this. I'm going to play some old stuff, though. I think this song's about 25 years old. It's from a Viennese group called Noise Shaper. And it's off the Reel to Reel album. It was the number one track, which is always a good sign and a good sign of how the album's going to go. This is Vice Vanity. Bang. Wake and bake. Alexa Ladder.

Wake and Bake, Fry's Radio, Fryrad, Innsbruck. It is the 19th of June, making it the summer solstice weekend, the longest day, shortest night in the northern hemisphere. Opposite in the southern hemisphere, you'll be having the shortest day and the longest night if you're down under. An antipodean. It is the 19th, making it Radio in the Park Day, and I'm going to be talking to Carmen from the office very soon about the Speiskarte for heute and just to share some information, basically. But it all kicks off from 4 o'clock. I'm going to take the first shift, 4 o'clock till 4:30, Wake and Bake. And then 14:30 to 3 o'clock is Sex Up Your Life. From 1500 till 1530 is Yoga on Air. From 1530 until 4 o'clock is Sex and Gesund. From 4 p.m. is Das Politische Gespräch about politics. From 16:45 is Brisant. 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Fantastique. From 20 o'clock is Fresh Music Radio. And from 21 Uhr bis zum Schluss mit Lustig is Spidey and Cybot. But there'll be more of that coming up very soon. In about 6 minutes or two songs, I'm going to be talking to, well, let's call them the Larrikins. It's a group chat. Yes. I'm going to kick off with Harry Dean Lewis. He's part of the group chat, and I'm going to play one of his songs, Caesar. Caesar. Wake and Bake. Wake and Shake. It's my take.

0: fuera tu papá, güey.
1: Yay, Harry Dean Lewis with Caesar there. Now we've got some brand new music. Alana Sheeran. Going to be talking to her pretty soon, about 3 minutes and 34 seconds. This is Imagination featuring Yason the Scientist. Wake and Bake, brand new. Love a good intro.
2: We'll remember.
3: Okay.

leaves on her palms. It's not a reach, trying to reach for the stars, that's deep like the seams in his palms. Bread and butter's the basics, but life is more. So you see, with certainty, we planting seeds like corn. In the imagination, lamps on in the mansion, at peace with no tantrums, so be out here standing tall. When live comedy gets hard, what we do is learn to stand up for standard. Stardust shaped up, life is grandstanding. That's why when we step in, we set in the new standards. Stayed in the gift, the moment awaiting evident creation. In the present we live,

0: Wake and Bake, Fry's Radio, Fry Rad, Innsbruck. That was brand new music from Elena Sheeran. And we are on a group chat right now with the boys and girls. Where is everybody? And everyone say hi right at the same time.
1: Hello.
2: You should have practiced that. Shoot out of us.
0: So where is everybody? Oh, wait, say your name and say hi.
3: Just got back, you know, last night. What about?
0: Yeah.
4: I'm in Vienna.
5: Vienna.
6: I'm currently in Spain at the moment and headed back to Vienna for a big weekend of partying in about an hour's time. So, yeah.
0: Excellent. Boy. So on the line we've got the group, what our group calls is called the Larrikin Group.
7: I didn't say where I was, motherfucker, Kenny, man.
0: Yeah, that was it. So,
7: I'm in the 16th district, yeah? Remember that.
0: For the confused listeners, right, we've got the guys from Sleep in the Shine. We've got Elena Sheeran, who we just heard with her brand new song Imagination. And we've got Will Tafner from Tav. All brand new music coming out today, and everyone's around the world. So, Will, you're in Spain. The rest of you are in Vienna.
6: Mm-hmm. Yeah. I mean, I've just been taking a much-needed break in preparation for the release. And then, yeah, once I'm back, going to have a little celebration with some friends, and, it'll be a good time.
0: Excellent. And, Elena, I saw on your Instagram feed that you were in Cape Town just recently, and your song was playing on the at the airport.
3: Yeah, that was wild. But they were playing Backbone.
0: Mm-hmm.
3: I'm still trying to wrap my head around that because it was quite a situation because I was in Cape Town and it was the last couple of hours being in Cape Town or in South Africa, just having played a South Africa book, and then that happened. I still do not understand. Like sometimes life is weird, and that was one of those moments.
0: Excellent. Elena, tell us about yourself. Where's your accent from?
3: My accent? I'm always picking up accents when I speak. But I was living in the U.S. for a while, but obviously not from there. But maybe that's that.
0: Yeah, and your new tune that's just come out, that was with, what's his face, the scientist?
7: He's a physicist, actually.
0: A physicist?
7: Yeah.
3: Is that
6: not
3: counter-science? I think I didn't get that, sorry.
0: Your new track that we just heard, the Imagination, that was featuring Yasin, the scientist. You guys work it together a lot?
3: We've been wanting to work together for so long, for years, and with this one we had it and we put our forces together, and it was such a smooth operation to work with him. I think he's just a great human being to work with and to be with and to write songs with.
0: And the collective that we've got together here, you guys are all based around Vienna. But from all different places. There's a few different mixed accents in there.
3: Yes.
6: Yeah, I feel like Vienna's just like a real melting pot of people from different countries all moving together. And I guess international artists like us kind of gravitated towards each other kind of naturally. I mean, how did I meet Harry? I don't even know. But yeah, Harry's a bit of a guy in the scene in Vienna, and he introduced me to a lot of people, and it's a great place to make music, really. And I feel like the scene is really emerging, and there's a lot of strong artists coming through. So yeah, it's a good place to be at the moment.
4: True that.
0: Are you getting much support from like people like FM4 or different people higher up in the in the scene to help promote and get your stuff out there?
6: Yeah, FM Fear, they can be great. I mean, I do some work with FM Fear occasionally, and they can be great at bringing through new artists. But
1: yeah, I guess everyone wants to be on that. That's kind of like the main way to get your music out there these days in Vienna, as well as obviously playing. But yeah, and there's like lots of opportunities to play shows. There's loads of great venues.

0: whole album release tour in the second half of the year. So the summer will be a bit more quiet to prepare for the release of the album in the end of the year.
1: Excellent. Yeah. And if people are looking to get more information just on you, Elena, where are they going to find it?
0: Social media is always a good place. And then I have my Linktree website situation, and there I will always have the most important, most actual situation information on there.
1: And that'll be at Elena Sheeran, Elena Sheeran, Sheeran. Yes.
0: Yes.
1: And do you guys actually gig together? So, like, say, the boys from, what is it? Sleep in the Shine. Do you guys gig together or like, jam together or anything like that?
0: Yeah, we made a stunt together also. We had a legendary music video experience. I want to call that experience because it's living in my heart like that.
2: That's such a good music video. I watched it the other day. It's so sick.
0: It was insane. We basically...
3: We got a Lifetime band from Prater in that music video, I think, but we're all dressed up as frogs, so they don't recognize us.
1: Yeah.
0: Exactly.
1: Really. And the boys from Sleeping Shine, you've got the brand new track out today called Celibate. Celibate.
4: Everybody say A. For like half a year, we called the single A, and then we're like, no, we need more letters. Well, wait, there's three Y's in it too. So four silent Y's. Can't get them off the deal. Yo, what's up, everybody? We're Sleeping in the Shine. Thank you so much to Kenny, Heidi Lewis. Big up to Tab, just dropping his release. And Elena Sheeran in South Africa. It's a beautiful time to be alive. And let's go.
1: Yo, we should we listen to the new track now?
4: Absolutely.
1: All right, so do it. Brand new music. Where will we say it's from? Does it have to be from anywhere? It doesn't really need to. But if we said it was out of Vienna via... Or out of the UK via Vienna.
4: It's mid-alternative Atlantic music.
1: All right.
2: Out of the UK via Vienna sounds great.
1: Out of the UK via Vienna. So this is Celibate, Bristol, brand new music from Sleep in the Shine. And play it loud. Alexa, louder.
4: Thanks, Kenny.
1: We'll be back in just a couple of seconds to review.
4: I always wanted to be on Frank Beats.

0: guys, I'm gonna make a coffee. Does anyone want one?
1: Group chat. So that was brand new music by Sleep in the Shine. Boys, that's a really, really sick track. That was called what is it? If I Don't Have Sex?
2: Celibate,
1: exactly.
3: Sexless people.
1: Did you guys all actually work in the same studios together? Is this all produced in the same spots, same places? Who do we thank for this?
2: We actually feel the most comfort on Harry's sofa, funnily enough. We lay on his sofa. He has a really long cable, so we can kind of move around his apartment freely.
4: It's like therapy.
2: Yeah.
1: Nice.
2: He creates a nice space for us.
4: Yeah.
1: And same for you, Eleanor and Tav. You guys all record, like, in the same spaces?
5: Different spaces all the time. There's, like, three different... people that I've worked with on the upcoming album. And hold on, somebody's punching something on my balcony. Hold on. And it's kind of like a weaving together different works with different people and focusing on the sound and the aesthetics, just kind of making a red line around that, and it works out pretty well.
1: Mm-hmm. And the boys from Sleep in the Shine, have you also got an album dropping sometime this year?
2: We think it's going to be probably like next year now.
4: Yeah.
2: It's a work in progress, but I think...
4: I'm just kidding.
2: We're working with a really difficult producer, you know? He's a...
1: Yeah. It's a hard taskmaster.
4: Infamously slow producer.
1: Cam, can I ask where your accent's from?
4: I'm a Yank.
1: You're a Seppo. We're from where?
4: Yeah, I'm half Yank, half German.
1: All right, excellent. Hopefully the good half of both.
4: The German doesn't really come through, I guess.
1: Yeah. And I'm East Coast, West Coast?
4: That. So my mother, she's originally from Ohio.
1: Ohio. So that's, if my geography's right, that's sort of like on the north side of the country, a little bit more to the west.
4: Yeah, kind of. It's considered the Midwest, but it's situated a little bit more to the Mideast, I would say. It's by the Great Lakes, Lake Erie's in the north, borders Canada.
1: Mm-hmm.
4: And it's not that up north like Maine or like those kind of states.
1: I know a bit of Harry's backstory in that he was married and lived here in Innsbruck and then sort of migrated to Vienna. But how did everyone end up in Wien, the most livable city in the world?
6: Well, mine was a girl as well. I was living in Brighton and then met an Austrian girl who was a photographer who was photographing my old band. And then we thought, move out to Austria. And then that's what my song is all about. We've ended up breaking up, and now I'm just in Vienna, just living the dream, you know. So, yeah, that's how I got there.
1: Happy little accidents.
6: Exactly, man, exactly.
1: Alana, how'd you end up in Vienna?
5: Well, I was born 2 hours from here. So it was not such a big stretch.
1: All right, yeah.
5: And, but basically, yeah, I grew up here and it's been really wild to watch the progress of the city, especially the music scene over the last years. And I think it's really awesome how things have gotten so much more international and much more of a melting pot, and much more open as well.
1: Mm-hmm.
5: Basically my story with Vienna is since I'm 12, I always wanted to leave the place. So I'm still working on that. And I did it when I was in the US, and right now there's some changes coming up as well. So let's see what's going to happen.
1: Excellent. Excellent. And Tav, you sound like you're an Englishman.
6: I am indeed, yeah, unfortunately so.
1: I'm going to say someone
6: from
1: I was going to guess south.
6: sorry, Matt. Well, I don't have much of an accent. My accent's
0: kind of... Wait, Tav, where are you from?
7: From Brighton, right?
6: Yeah, exactly. From Brighton.
7: I was gonna guess that too. I just wanted to chime in on that one. Thanks, guys.
6: I've got a pretty standard accent, so you could have guessed anywhere in the south, and it could have been correct. So
1: yeah,
6: from south of England originally.
1: I really like guessing accents of where people are from, and you know, like even with the German accents, I can sort of pick pretty easy, like the Schweizerdeutsch, Südtirol, through to Unterland and Bayern. The Moiningers, the Moin Moin from up north in Germany, I'm pretty good at these days. Wien is sort of pretty easy because they got the all alive on Hunash sort of sound in the accents.
6: Mm-hmm. Wait, let me guess where you're from, Kenny. I'm going to say...
1: G'day.
6: Melbourne.
1: Well played, sir.
6: Is it actually?
1: Yeah, yeah.
6: There you go. I'm not too bad myself.
1: Well guessed.
6: No, it's like the only city I could think of in that second.
1: I'd say, Tav, your sound's a little bit different, say, to the others. The others have sort of got that trip-hop, hip-hop sort of sound running through. Yours is a little bit more, say, indie rock, indie sound.
6: Well, the songs on my voice.
1: Well, the song that we're going to... It's Better Days is the brand new one we're going to listen to pretty soon.
6: Yes, yeah. So, I've been playing in bands my whole adult life, really. Never really ventured into the hip-hop world, so that explains that. But
7: give him the press kit, Kev. Give him the genre at this point.
6: We'll see what happens.
8: We're going to get Tav rapping on the album.
6: Hey, why not, man? I used to be a big grime guy in my teens, so we'll see.
1: Oh, nice. Yeah, okay. And you're also touring and have got shows coming up?
6: I'm going to Asia for a month with my band and touring around there in July and August. And then with my solo stuff, with this Tav project, I'm looking to hopefully do my first show in around October somewhere in Vienna. Yeah, that's the plan.
1: Excellent. We'll see. We'd love to have you out in Innsbruck. Get my people to talk to your
6: cool,
1: people.
6: Man, I'd love that. I'm actually visiting Innsbruck in July to see some friends, which would be nice.
1: Excellent. I can show you a couple of venues.
6: Oh, mate, that'd be cool. I'd appreciate that.
1: Excellent. Well, guys and girls, we're going to wrap this up because I've got the big boss from Freirad coming in. We're going to talk radio in the park. We've got a lovely day of doing radio in the gardens today.
6: Beautiful.
7: You'll be there.
1: But if anyone is looking to catch you guys on the socials or anything, we've got who we're going to hear now is Tav, which is Will Taverner. That's actually a German name. Taverner.
6: I think it means pub owner or like bar owner, so I'm kind of proud of that one.
1: Uh-huh.
6: It relates very well. It answers a lot of questions.
1: So, Tav, your handle's just a simple one, T-A-V.
6: T-A-V, yeah.
1: And that's a foul V for vodka. The boys, Sleep in the Shine, you'll find them on Instagram, and Eleanor Sheeran, you'll also find her on Instagram. All this is also available on all good music streamers.
8: Thank you, Kenny.
6: Exactly.
7: Muchas gracias.
1: Prego de nada.
9: Thanks so much.
1: Let's do this again.
6: Done, Kenny.
1: Let's do this again. Yeah. I'm definitely going to be playing these tracks a couple more times.
6: Yeah, sweet, man. Nice one.
1: So how's it going?
7: Peace, everybody. Have a nice day.
1: Enjoy the coffee. So, Tav, if I'm right, this is a song about a girl that got you to come to Vienna. You broke up, and now it's Better Days.
6: Well, I'm hoping for Better Days. We'll see what happens. It's up and down. It's up and down. But, the video would suggest that the days are already here. We shot a video in the Austrian countryside, me, Harry, and Mile from Shark Tank. And, that video is super, like, happy and twee. But then I don't know if it's a direct representation of my last couple months. But it is what it is.
1: Fake it till you make it.
6: Huh?
1: Fake it till you make it.
6: Yeah, fake it till you make it, exactly. I mean, I'm smiling now, so it can't all be bad.
1: Excellent.
7: I'll see you at the pub later on, Tav.
6: Yeah, I'll see you for a pint later, Hass. That sounds good.
1: All right. Brand new music. Brand new. This is Better Days by Tav. 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

0: Wake and Bake, Fresh Radio, Freirad, Innsbruck. That was Park Life by Blur. Before that was Tav, Better Days, brand new music. And we heard Park Life because today is the 19th of June and it is Radio in Park. And we are joined today by the big boss, Carmen.
1: Hello, hello.
0: How are you, Carmen?
1: I'm fine, thank you. How are you?
0: I'm good, and it's. I think the weather god's going to be good to us today.
1: I hope so. Probably there is rain in the evening because it's so hot that it maybe can be like a rain shower, but we hope everything will be fine. And yeah, I think it will be more like sweating today because it will have 43 degrees, I think.
0: Yeah, it's going to be a hot one. In Australia, we say slip, slop and slap. So that's the Anti-Skin Cancer Council and it's advertising everywhere. So slip on a shirt, slop on some sunscreen and slap on a hat.
1: Huh. Yeah, nice. Yeah,
0: it was actually an advertising thing that went for a really long time in Australia that had a merven. So a seagull did all the thing and the seagull had a lisp.
1: Nice.
0: So I had a lisp as a kid and I was nicknamed that seagull for a while. Yes, but it works. It works. Slip on a shirt, slap on some sunscreen and slap on a hat.
1: Perfect. Yes. So you got that everything because you will be there too at Radio in the Park with a show.
0: I will, yes, from 2 p.m. It all kicks off at 2 p.m., yeah?
1: Yes, exactly. You are the start in Radio in the Park.
0: Excellent, excellent. And it goes through till 10 o'clock and everyone can just come down to Volta Park.
1: Yes, exactly.
0: There are toilets and things like that around the park area. There's also drinks and things available. And if you can't make it, it will be live streamed across Freirad on www.freirad.at. There's at the top of the page the streaming link. Otherwise, you can get it off Instagram. There'll be lots of things on there.
1: For sure.
0: The Speiskarte für heute, it starts off a bit sexy, actually. If I go to the Instagram page and then click on Radio in Park, I had this all lined up way better than I'm doing it right now. But after me at 2:30 is Sex Up Your Life.
1: Yes, exactly. It's a show which is running on Freirad or aired on Freirad from a person who does sexual education, Ava Minati. And she talks about body, sexuality and education to hear.
0: Mm-hmm. For anyone who is worried, sex is evil, sex is sin. Sins are forgiven, so sex is in. And we're all actually here because of sex, you know. I saw a really good thing on Mother's Day, and it was Grandma, and she was laughing. And one of the granddaughters asked, Grandma, why are you laughing? And the grandma goes, well, if I didn't get laid, none of yous would be here.
1: Funny grandma.
0: Yeah, and true words.
1: But most of us don't want to think about it.
0: No, that's it. After Sex Up Your Life, then there's Yoga in the Park. Is that actually going to be with Yoga Moves?
1: Yes, exactly. It will be yoga on air, but not only to listen, it is to join. Mm-hmm. So you can join wherever you are, at home or maybe in the car, not that well. But if you are at work or somewhere else, and of course, if you are in Walterbach at the Vogelweide, you can join too. And the person who is doing it, she will do the yoga while she is on air.
0: All right.
1: So she is really teaching yoga.
0: Cool. Has she got one of the Madonna microphones that sort of clips in so she's not got like microphone hands-free?
1: Actually, she said it will be fine if she is holding the microphone with one hand and is doing yoga. So I'm really excited to see it.
0: Yes, me too. Following up the yoga, we're back to the sexy times. So it's sex and gesund, so sex and health.
1: Yes, exactly. It's Matthäus Rechais. He is from the Center for Sexual Health in Tyrol, and he has also a regular airtime on Freirad. And he is actually very often at Radio in the Park. I think he was also there last year, and he's always doing also sexual education on air.
0: Mm-hmm. Excellent, which is... it's actually sort of the necessary part of if you're going to be sexually active to keep clean.
1: Yeah, of course.
0: And then from 4 p.m., you're back on air with Das Politische Gespräch.
1: Yes, exactly. It's my own show I do on Freirad. It's also a monthly show where I talk about politics with people, depending. It can be politicians, it can also be activists, or it can be people who are fighting for something or work in organizations. And today, actually, there is going to be Anton Matle, the Landeshauptmann from Tyrol, so I'm excited. We will talk about the year of voluntary work, because in Tyrol they said 2026 is the year for voluntary work, and they want like to show how important it is for the community to participate in voluntary work, and this will be kind of our main point to talk about.
0: And politics is actually, I don't know, since people like Donald Trump have become politicians, one of the more necessary things that we have to all be involved in, because it affects us all, and the people in power need to be held account and checks and balances. So making sure that, power corrupts, and ultimate power corrupts ultimately, and these people that might have a good moral compass, and to keep that moral compass facing north.
1: I think it's also very interesting, because I have some friends and colleagues, and they often are annoyed because I'm very interested in politics, and they always say, like, yeah, no, it's that annoying, and I don't want to think about it all the time. And I always try to explain to them that it's not only like politicians who do politics. Every decision you do as a person, as an individual in our community, is a political decision.
0: Yes.
1: Because everything is political.
0: Yep. And hidden behind that is the money.
1: Yeah.
0: Yes, sadly. Yes, then we go through to Besant. Besant is from 1645 through till 1730.
1: Exactly. It's also a regular radio show from a person who is doing radio shows on Freirad for a very long time. She is called Leonie Drexel, and she has a lot of contacts to different activist platforms and people who are in arts and culture. And she also invited some guests. So it will be very, a lot of people, and we are excited to see who she brings.
0: Excellent. And then, paper or plastic? Bitte Mikate. That's with Iris Mitterdorfer. She does a really cool thing where she connects to the East Coast of America.
1: Yeah, she's playing some sounds. So it's also part of the program that the later it gets, the more music there will be, because, of course, it is very important to show off the many different radio shows and radio broadcasters who are participating on Freirad. A lot of shows with political points, with culture, with arts. But, of course, it's also important to have some cool music on air, and maybe some dancing in the park, hopefully not in the rain, but we will see.
0: And taking it back, you were saying about all the different people, for the volunteers, everyone who does a show here on Freirad is a volunteer. Pretty much. It's all volunteer radio, it's all volunteers, except for obviously the bureau Arbeitskraft. Everyone else is like, what do you call it, Freiwilliger?
1: Yes, exactly. And actually, the people who are working here in the office are usually not doing shows. I do my show also voluntarily, so it's not like in the time I'm paid for working here. Mm-hmm. It's above that that I participate also as a radio broadcaster voluntarily, because it's very a great chance to bring perspectives, topics, and different aspects in the media in Tyrol.
0: And that's, I'm going to say, how a lot of people sort of came into even the bureaucraft or the Vorstand behind the Verein, that people were doing radio shows and then used that as their sort of gateway to get more involved in Freirad and the things that Freirad actually does.
1: Yeah. Yes.
0: And then we have from Viertel nach Achtzehn, a subversive sounds of Innsbruck with Sigrid Moser.
1: Yes, exactly. It's a pretty new show. Sigrid started this show, I'm not sure, at the beginning of this year, I think, or at the end of last year, because she had a show before with another topic, and then she decided she wanted to do something else. So that's also very nice at Freirad, because you can do different shows. You can decide which topic you're into at the moment and then do the show and bring the perspective on air. And this show she is doing with a lot of interviews and people from the subcultural scene in Innsbruck. And she also will make some voices hearable there.
0: Excellent. And then from 1900, from 7 p.m, there's Radio Don Quixote with Haider Zeki.
1: Exactly. He is also a very, how do you say, he was very often at Radio in the Park also. And he's also doing a monthly show at Freirad. He's an artist, I would say. And he has, like, Zitat? What is Zitat? You are challenging me, so I have to speak English on Friday in the morning.
0: Zitat?
1: Yeah.
0: Not the sitter, the instrument.
1: Like a text which describes him and his show, and it says, I am art, you are...
0: Freedom?
1: Freedom. And we are love.
0: Ich bin Kunst, du bist Freiheit, wir sind Liebe.
1: Exactly.
0: How good was my German just then?
1: Yeah.
0: B1, fluent. You know, that's beautiful. Yeah, I've got to look up who Don Quixote was. Don Quixote was someone famous as an Italian dude, wasn't it?
1: I think a Spanish one.
0: Spanish.
1: Wasn't he with the pony...
0: Pony Express, the Conquistadors, and all those people down in South America, maybe?
1: Maybe.
0: Google will let me know. And then we've got Sensations in the Dark, Leon and Dave Cook. Dave Cook will be fresh out of English school, and they've got some toe-tapping, thigh-slapping shakers.
1: Yeah. They are always playing some very nice music and also join Radio in the Park nearly every year. And yeah, they will do the show from 19:30 to 8. So it's, as I said, the next music show. And actually from this time on, there will be all music shows until 10. So that people can join and enjoy and dance and listen to some nice sounds.
0: Yeah, so they're followed up by Fresh Music Radio with Armin and DJ Oeko?
1: DJ Oeko, yeah. So Armin Okanovic, he has had also, I think, his 10th anniversary last year. I think you did too? No, you did had it
0: A few
1: before?
0: Years ago, yeah, 2023.
1: So he is also a broadcaster for a really long time. And actually, it's pretty cool because he joined Freirad because he was... in visitor in the youth center Z6 in Innsbruck, and the Z6 has also a radio show which was from Desiree, and Armin joined the show with Desiree when he was visiting in the youth center a lot of times, and he was so inspired that he wanted to do his own show, and now is doing it for over 10 years, and always presents young artists, different kind of music. He's also a music producer in Innsbruck, and is a lot on a lot of events with his AK DJ Oeko. Yeah, and he will bring some artists today too from different kind of sounds. So it's going to be very interesting.
0: Mm-hmm. And if anyone is inspired, like DJ Oeko, it is that easy, actually. There's the homepage, www.fryrad.at, and on that page you'll find links to all the different courses that are available here at Fryrad if you wanted to do your own show. It's not that difficult. I can do it. Really. And then closing out the session, we have Auf zum Atmen.
1: Yes, Auf zum Atmen with Spidey and Cybot, also two DJs, and they are doing drum and bass. They were also last year the last show, and they join Radio in the Park very often, and they bring a lot of people who are into drum and bass and make really nice sounds to end the day with kind of a little party, because at 10 we have to close up and pack up.
0: Yes.
1: And have to tell everybody that you have to leave, because actually I can tell a funny story from last year. It was, I think, 4 minutes after 10, and the police came because some of the neighbors called the police that there is still a party there going on, and we were already closed up, just packing up the stuff. And the police came and said, "So what's going on here?" And we explained, "Yeah, we had our event today and we are already packing up everything. There is no sound anymore on our boxes, so we're leaving as soon as we have everything."
0: 4 minutes past 10.
1: And they were really nice, because they said, you know, sometimes the neighbors, fine, do your thing, and then...
0: Yeah, but that means that there's some Karen somewhere, and I'm very sorry for anyone who's named Karen, but there's some Karen somewhere, and they were just straight away after 10 o'clock, I can hear something that's not my own heartbeat, and then got straight away onto the coppers. And the coppers, the time it'd take them to get to the venue, that's such a fucking shit human right there.
1: Yeah, that's very interesting. Actually, it's funny that you say, Karen. I didn't know this expression, before a friend of mine explained it to me, what it means to be a Karen. Mm. So... yeah, it's really funny.
0: Yes. Yes, to any of the neighbours that are listening, we will be finishing punktlich at 10 o'clock, and then there might be just a little bit of the sound echoes bouncing off the walls of the mountains here in the valley that you might be hearing, or it could be the sounds in your own head. Yeah, that, keep it clean, keep it nice. Yeah, Carmen, thanks, awesome. We'll be at the park actually probably before 2 o'clock, so if you are early, feel free to say hi. You can bring your own drinks and stuff, but there is a Fryrad bar, and any of the drinks and money that comes from that do support the Verein, which is also a good thing. And there'll be loads of people down there. If you want any more information about Fryrad or how to get involved, then they'll be happy to answer any questions.
1: Yes, exactly. And there will be sun cream, there will be a water fountain. There is also a playground next to the area at Vogelweide. Mm-hmm. So if you have kids and want to step by, they can play there as well. And of course, we have a lot of picnic
0: tables and picnic area.
1: So there will be everything there. And yeah, don't forget the what sun hat.
0: Exactly. So, get down there and enjoy from 2 p.m. today at the Volta Park, which is on the Hutting side, or the St. Nicolaus side of the river. Yes. Excellent. So tomorrow is World Go Surfing Day. So this is a song by the drums, and then I'm going to do the quick gig guide if we've got time.

0: Es folgen die Nachrichten des BBC World Service.
1: Freirad.
2: We hear the case for the potato as a superfood. That's coming up after this.
3: BBC News with Moira Alderson. Fighting has continued in Lebanon a day after the US and Iran signed a peace agreement that included an end to the hostilities there. The Lebanese Health Ministry said Israeli strikes in the south killed at least 18 people. Israel said four of its soldiers, including a senior officer, were killed in combat with the Iranian-backed group Hezbollah. Hugo Beshega is in Beirut.
4: Lebanon State News Agency described the bombardment overnight across the Nabatea district as one of the most intense in the war and said multiple buildings were hit. The situation in Lebanon, where Israel has been fighting Hezbollah, raises questions about the future of the truce between the US and Iran. The text calls for the permanent termination of the conflict and for Lebanon's territorial integrity and sovereignty to be ensured. Israel, however, says it has no intention of withdrawing from Lebanon.
3: A new round of direct negotiations between the US and Iran that was due to start today in Switzerland has been postponed. The White House said the Vice President J.D. Vance had delayed his trip as plans had not been finalised, but it was looking forward to beginning technical talks as soon as possible. The suspension came after Israeli strikes in southern Lebanon. The US-Iranian agreement left crucial issues unresolved, including Iran's nuclear program, which were up for discussion in Bürgenstock. Lise Doucette is there.
5: All the preparations are here, but the big question now is how long will this, what is being described as a suspension? We'll have to see what President Trump says when he finds out that it's not going according to plan on day two of this 60-day window for negotiations. There are many wins for Iran in this process, and this is one. It very much wants American forces out of this region completely. It very much sees Israel as its main enemy in this region for how Iran would like the region to evolve. But of course, Israel sees itself threatened by Lebanon. And the deal, quite frankly, as we've been reporting, has been disastrous.
3: Lise Doucette with that report. Israel's far-right security minister, Itamar Ben-Gvir, has accused the United States of dealing with Nazis after the US vice president strongly criticized Israel over its negative stance on the Iran deal. The row could threaten decades of close cooperation. Speaking at the White House, Mr. Vance said, warned Israeli leaders that Donald Trump was the only head of state sympathetic to Israel. John Donison reports.
6: The vice president said America had supplied and paid for two-thirds of Israel's weapons and that critics needed to wake up and smell the reality. In an interview with the New York Times, Mr. Vance singled out the far-right Israeli ministers Itamar Ben-Gvir and Bezalel Smotrich, saying you can't just kill your way out of solving every single national security problem that you have.
3: BBC News. Britain's embattled Prime Minister has congratulated the former Labour Mayor of Manchester, Andy Burnham, for his by-election victory. Mr. Burnham can now become a Member of Parliament and challenge Keir Starmer for his job. The governing Labour Party has been lagging behind the anti-immigration reform party in national polls. Our political editor is Chris Mason.
7: This was an emphatic victory for Andy Burnham, road testing an argument here he'll now seek to drive nationally, that he is the Labour figure, unlike Sir Keir Starmer, who can beat Nigel Farage and Reform. But does his popularity extend beyond Greater Manchester? Will this result mean more Labour MPs privately or publicly call for Sir Keir to go? If that were to happen at scale, and or very senior names were to do so, it may become obvious that he can no longer viably govern.
3: Chris Mason reporting. A report has suggested that the British economy is 6% smaller than it would have been if the country hadn't left the European Union. The findings are based on Bank of England data about the decisions, views and financial results of thousands of British companies since the 2016 Brexit referendum. Ukrainian officials say Russian attacks on the city of Sumy have killed two people and injured two others. In Kharkiv, the governor said five people, including three children, were hurt when the city was hit by Russian bombs. It comes a day after Russia threatened with massive and regular retaliations for Ukraine's biggest drone strikes against Moscow. Iran says it's lodging a complaint with FIFA over what it says are continuing US entry visa issues for its football squad at the World Cup. The team had expected to be allowed to arrive at the city hosting Iran's games 2 days before each match, but they said they were given

0: That's right, 20th century, American and classically modern. In fact, a modern classic. For that was Rhapsody in Blue by George Gershwin, dating from 1924.
1: Welcome to Portrait Cafe with Andrew
0: and Sandra
1: Milne-Skinner. Why are we playing that piece today? Well, we were both asked by our good friend Isabella whether we could hold a lesson on The Great Gatsby, the novel by F. Scott Fitzgerald from 1925. Her school in Schwaz were getting a dramatised performance of the book, and her upper secondary classes, 15 to 19-year-olds, needed preparing for the production. We would be team teaching, so we produced a lesson sequence for the three of us, Isabella and ourselves, and agreed how we would handle the lesson together.
0: As for the title, The Great Gatsby, we asked the class.
1: When do you call someone the great? Yes, when she or he is, adjectives please, yes, famous or successful or important.
0: We had broken the ice, both with the music at the start and this initial question.
1: The original novel is complex and sophisticated. How could we make it accessible for 15-year-olds and above? Quite a challenge.
0: What's it about?
1: Boy meets girl, girl meets boy, boy loses girl to another boy, first boy tries to win girl back.
0: A simple storyline.
1: Not really. It's a tragic fairy tale. Poor Jay Gatsby meets Daisy. They fall in love. He becomes a soldier and goes to war. While Gatsby is away, Daisy marries rich Tom Buchanan. Gatsby, now very rich...
0: Though we don't really learn exactly how...
1: Anyway, Gatsby returns and tries to win back Daisy. Tom, the unfaithful husband, has a mistress. Conflict breaks out between Gatsby and Tom. Daisy is driving Gatsby's car. Tom's mistress dies in that car accident, and Gatsby takes the responsibility. The husband of the mistress shoots Gatsby dead.
0: End of story.
2: I'm just a sender, my song that I remember. Oh, I have intended my own. Darling, this place is as ours awaited. When I

0: The Comedian Harmonists with T for Two. Time for pair work. We then divided a summary of The Great Gatsby into 7 text extracts. We asked the pupils, in pairs, together with a partner, first read your text extract. Then underline the characters who appear in your text. Next, what do you learn about Gatsby? And finally, could your extract be from the start of the story, somewhere in the middle of the story, or towards the end of the story?
1: So, a step-by-step process. After several minutes, we asked the pupils in pairs to look at 6 other text extracts, which were jumbled on an A4 sheet of paper. The pupils then read all 7 extracts. Using a pencil rather than a pen, they were asked to try and number the 7 text extracts in chronological order.
0: Why a pencil, you may ask? Well, that allows them to correct any mistake easily. After all, only self-confident people and pupils use a pen.
1: This again took several minutes while they worked out the sequential context.
0: We were now in a position to ask what happens to Gatsby at the end and why.

0: the Charleston, that iconic dance of 1920s America. We then turn to the main characters in The Great Gatsby: Nick Carraway, Jay Gatsby, Daisy Buchanan and Tom Buchanan, as well as Jordan Baker and Myrtle Wilson.
1: Who is who? Match the name of the character with a description.
0: Who is Daisy's wealthy and arrogant husband who is not faithful to her?
1: Tom Buchanan.
0: Tom's lover, married to George Wilson, a car mechanic?
1: Myrtle Wilson.
0: The narrator of the story, who moves to New York?
1: Nick Carraway.
0: Nick's cousin and Gatsby's love, married to Tom?
1: Daisy Buchanan.
0: The mysterious and wealthy man giving parties and who loves Daisy?
1: Jay Gatsby, the Great Gatsby.
0: And finally, a friend of Daisy, a professional golfer who likes Nick?
1: Jordan Baker.
0: Having now studied the synopsis and identified the main characters, pupils could now draw a sociogram, a diagram to show the interrelationships between the various characters.
1: Analysing main characters by describing them is important. In this case, we chose Gatsby, Daisy and Tom.

0: egoistic, enigmatic, fairy-like, faithful, flighty, generous, glamorous,
1: heroic, hopeful, hypocritical, idealistic, impulsive, irresponsible, materialistic, mysterious,
0: obsessed, optimistic, pessimistic, restless, rich, ruthless, scheming, self-centered, sensitive,
1: shallow, snobbish, sophisticated, successful, superficial, trivial, unfaithful, unloving,
0: and violent, weak, wealthy, well-educated.
1: Three of us circulated while the pupils worked out which adjectives suited each character best. We encouraged them to look for synonyms and words of similar meaning. For example, egoistic and self-centred, calculating and scheming, altruistic and possibly generous.
0: Which adjectives tend to be more positive? Which more negative? Gatsby came out of this positively, Tom and Daisy negatively.
1: But these are not absolute adjectives. We can modify these adjectives with an adverb, using very, or partly, or slightly. We need to relativize absolute

0: basket. I'm betting everything I've got on you.
1: And that was Louis Armstrong, of course, in the 1920s with Putting All My Eggs in One Basket. I'm betting everything on you. Rather like Gatsby doing so with Daisy, obsessed with her as he is. Today's session of Poetry Café is on the novel The Great Gatsby and about a lesson we held with upper secondary pupils in Schwarz.
2: Context is important. The geographical and topographical contexts are vital to this novel. So, we looked at images of the various locations and how they related to a map of New York State with Long Island and also Manhattan.
1: Pupils were asked to match the six images with the six locations. Jay Gatsby's mansion, Nick Carraway's house, the Buchanan's residence, Manhattan and the Plaza Hotel, the Valley of Ashes, and the Wilson's Garage.
2: Trying to cover this complex novel within 50 minutes with 15-year-olds is not easy.
1: We felt it important to give the pupils a taster of the original language, often poetic. So we selected a number of key quotations in the order they appear in the novel. The three of us read them in rotation.
2: Whenever you feel like criticising anyone, Nick's father told him, just remember that all the people in this world haven't had the advantages that you've had.
1: Civilization is going to pieces, broke out Tom violently. If we don't look out,

0: white race will be utterly submerged. Tom to Nick.
1: I'll tell you God's truth. I am the son of some wealthy people in the Middle West, all dead now. I was brought up in America, but educated at Oxford. Gatsby to Nick.
0: Nick ventured. You can't repeat the past. Why, of course you can. I'm going to fix everything just the way it was before. She'll see. Gatsby to Nick about Daisy.
1: There is no confusion like the confusion of a simple mind. Nick about Wilson.
0: Her voice is full of money. Gatsby on Daisy.
1: I suppose the latest thing is to sit back and let Mr. Nobody from nowhere make love to your wife. Tom to Gatsby.
0: Your wife doesn't love you, said Gatsby quietly to Tom. She's never loved you. She loves me.
1: There are things between Daisy and me that you'll never know. Things that neither of us can ever forget. Tom to Gatsby.
0: They're a rotten crowd, Nick shouted to Gatsby. You're worth the whole damn bunch put together.
1: I have an idea that Gatsby himself didn't believe it would come, and perhaps he no longer cared. That's Nick, and it being a telephone call from Daisy.
0: So we beat on, boats against the current, borne back ceaselessly into the past. Nick as narrator. And that is the very last sentence of the book.

My heart gives a chill, I feel such a thrill. My feet won't keep still when they swing that music. Rhythm like that puts me in a trance. Oh, you can't blame me for wanting to dance. From what I understand, it must be just grand.

0: Louis Armstrong with Swing That Music. A lesson is a means to an end, namely learning, learning on the part of pupils. Integral to any lesson is a homework that emerges logically from what is being taught. A homework is best given just after halfway through a lesson, never at the very end.
1: The homework in this lesson on The Great Gatsby consisted of three parts.
0: Apart from finishing a sociogram of the characters and completing the adjectives describing Gatsby, Tom and Daisy, pupils were required to study closely a handout on the Roaring Twenties, 1919 to 1929, about the US economy and business then, as well as about the main themes and ideas of the novel, namely
1: the American dream, love and obsession, class and society, and the newly rich versus the aristocracy.
0: We told the pupils to expect a quiz, or even a test, in the next English lesson, 3 days on.
1: The lesson ended with the very last page of the novel. We gave out the text for the learners to listen and read at the same time. The task here was to underline and colour in green references to romantic dreams, while in blue to mark references to the brutal realities of everyday life.
0: And this is the last page of The Great Gatsby.
2: On the last night, with my trunk packed and my car sold to the grocer, I went over and looked at that huge, incoherent failure of a house once more. On the white steps, an obscene word, scrawled by some boy with a piece of brick, stood out clearly in the moonlight, and I erased it, drawing my shoe raspingly along the stone. Then I wandered down to the beach and sprawled out on the sand. Most of the big shore places were closed now, and there were hardly any lights except the shadowy, moving glow of a ferryboat across the sound. And as the moon rose higher, the inessential houses began to melt away, until gradually I became aware of the old island here that flowered once for Dutch sailors' eyes, a fresh, green breast of the new world. Its vanished trees, the trees that had made way for Gatsby's house, had once pandered in whispers to the last and greatest of all human dreams. For a transitory, enchanted moment, man must have held his breath in the presence of this continent, compelled into an aesthetic contemplation he neither understood nor desired, face to face for the last time in history with something commensurate to his capacity for wonder. And as I sat there brooding on the old, unknown world, I thought of Gatsby's wonder when he first picked out the green light at the end of Daisy's dock. He'd come a long way to this blue lawn, and his dream must have seemed so close that he could hardly fail to grasp it. He did not know that it was already behind him, somewhere back in that vast obscurity beyond the city, where the dark fields of the Republic rolled on under the night. Gatsby believed in the green light, the orgastic future that year by year recedes before us. It eluded us then, but that's no matter. Tomorrow we will run faster, stretch out our arms further, and one fine morning. So we beat on, boats against the current, borne back ceaselessly into the past.

0: The rhythmic prose here is poetic and even a little elegiac. The subtle counterpoint between romantic dreams and brutal reality points to the theme of illusion. In Gatsby's case, tragic self-deception as he looks across to Daisy's green light in the night.
1: 3 days after our lesson with the class, we attended in the school in Schwarz the dramatised version of the novel by the American drama group Europe. In the study material for the production, the adapter of the novel and director, Leopold Benedict, has written,
0: "While Gatsby conjures jazz, pizzazz and razzmatazz, James Gatz's journey is romantic in nature."
1: Certainly, J. Gatz's life is marked with melancholic longing. Leopold Benedict also explains the difficulties he had in adapting the novel.
0: "The novel's lyrical elegance seemed almost too delicate for theatre's demands. The challenges of adapting such a sprawling episodic narrative with its loose timeline, grand parties and intimate moments were compounded by a five-actor cast and the need to appeal to younger foreign language audiences."
1: Benedict added,
0: "The adaptation trims the characters to suit modern attention spans, creating a dynamic through line in place of Fitzgerald's reflective prose. Any direct narration is expressively balanced by movement and song to create a soundscape redolent of the 1920s. The set offers a semi-literal world in which one glimpses structures of a mansion house, a garage, or an automobile. We have regendered characters. The Great Gatsby is far greater than the spectacle itself."
1: Well, did the show work out? How successful was the production? This is our review of the performance.
0: The Great Gatsby, performance by the American Drama Group, Europe, November the 28th, 2025. Putting the Great in Gatsby. Can Scott Fitzgerald's complex, intricate, subtle novel really be dramatised and adapted for a young foreign language audience? Leopold Benedict's clever adaptation and flexible staging prove it can actually work, as was the case at the Bundeshandelsakademie Schwarz in front of 150 15 to 18-year-olds on Friday, November the 28th, 2025.
1: A chorus right at the start. "I care not for the stars that shine. I dare not hope to e'er be thine. I only hope I love you. Love me, and the world is mine."
0: And this was real slick showmanship. The stage back panel showed 20s New York symbolically, with a towering skyscraper and diverging wings. A song and dance routine, cleverly choreographed, kicked off the show, reflecting the atmosphere of the roaring 20s. A serious, bespectacled Nick addressed us, explaining Gatsby's background, the First World War, with soldiers falling and West Egg popping up. A languorously reclining Jordan contrasted with a flighty fantasist Daisy, who also played Myrtle, Tom's sexy mistress. Daisy tried to be matchmaker between Nick and Jordan. Action was then followed by direct narration. Time and again, Nick commented and offered background. The formula worked throughout the whole production.
1: There were many neat and clever theatrical effects. The train to New York. Myrtle's restless dog. The steering wheel to indicate driving. Trees moving to suggest the car going fast. Mowing Gatsby's lawns. Jordan telling Nick about Gatsby and Daisy together before 1917. With Gatsby in military uniform. Dan Cody's yacht with its sail. Cody bowing his head to indicate his death. The women fanning themselves because of the heat and removing Myrtle's dead body with a winding sheet. With Benjamin Cannon playing both Gatsby and Wilson, how did he manage to shoot himself? The problem was solved resourcefully.
0: The production was vibrant and energetic. The 20s flappers' frenetic dancing contrasted with the slow, romantic dance between Gatsby and Daisy. The lively banjo playing. the crazy party atmosphere, and the slinky sexy dance routines by Daisy and Jordan. Yet the dark undercurrent came through when Daisy indicated to Nick that she had been physically abused by Tom, and later we witnessed Tom's physical attacks on both Daisy and Myrtle.
1: The songs were particularly well chosen, and not simply there to jolly us along. By the Light of the Silvery Moon, Goodbye, Don't Cry, Ain't We Got Fun, I'm Sitting on Top of the World, The Stars Belong to Everyone, Tea for Two, I Only Have Eyes for You, and Shenandoah. Sailing Along anticipated the very last sentence of both the original book and the play.
0: Curiously, there were two examples which seemed to be distractions. The circus clown with Can I Play the Spoons for You? And the weird fortune teller in the red cloak. Were they there to appeal to the youngest members of the audience? Two points which did not emerge so clearly were Tom's racist attitudes and his dig at Gatsby for bootlegging through his drugstores. And where was Gatsby's last important wave to Nick?
1: On several occasions, there was direct contact between the actors and the young audience. Myrtle, crazy about any man, smiled and gestured to one boy in the audience. How are you doing? Asked one actor, and, in a spontaneous aside, Are you still with us? Daisy, at Gatsby's mansion, asked, All these people work here? While eyeing the whole audience. One actor said, Look around. There must be many people you know here, while also scanning the audience. We as an audience were duly engaged and pulled into the production.
0: While the first half of the production was very much up-tempo, the last third slowed up as the story moved to its tragic denouement. Two scenes here really stood out. The moving meeting between Gatsby and Daisy at Nick's house, when there was a significant silence of some 20 seconds, and the violent outburst between Tom and Gatsby, almost coming to blows. This outburst was triggered by Gatsby declaring, I know your wife, and Tom's suspicious, Is that so? This scene resonated strongly. What also registered strongly was Nick telling Gatsby, You can't repeat the past, and especially Nick quoting the final sentence of the book. Nick's final comment had both weight and presence.
1: This production, with Max Mark supervising, really wowed us. Five versatile actors played over 30 roles in 120 to 150 scenelets in a space of 80 minutes. This slick, fast-moving production, with impressively swift costume changes and scene transitions, packed in so many details. In short, a tour de force of vibrant, enthralling theatre.

0: come on in here, come on in here, Alexander's ragtime band. Come on in here, come on in here, it's the best band in the land. Boy, they can play a bugle call like you never heard before. Listen at 'em, that am the best band. What am my honey plant? Come on here, come on here, let me take you by the hand. Now listen, Gate, I want you to meet the leader of the band. Boy, and if you care to hear Swanee River play in ragtime, come on here, Alexander's ragtime band.
1: Louis Armstrong with Alexander's Ragtime Band. So much of the original novel, The Great Gatsby, is poetic. It's also both intricately and subtly patterned. Stylistically, there is a recurrent contrast of colours. Dynamic yellow with calming blue. Colour symbolism runs through the novel. The grey dust of the Valley of Ashes is the wasteland midway between West Egg and New York, a symbol of sterility and hopelessness.
2: Quote, a valley of ashes, a fantastic farm where ashes grow like wheat into ridges and hills and grotesque gardens, where ashes take the form of houses and chimneys and rising smoke, and, finally, with a transcendent effort of ash-grey men who move dimly and already crumbling through the powdery air.
1: Ash-grey men like George Wilson, many poor. Dark grey features strongly in the scenes at Wilson's garage in the 1974 film version directed by Coppola. In fact, colour symbolism is carefully observed in the film with Robert Redford and Mia Farrow. By contrast, the film by Baz Luhrmann, with DiCaprio grossly overplaying, is a garish travesty of the original novel.
2: The colour green recurs as the light at the end of Daisy's dock, a symbol perhaps of hope and aspiration, as in the fresh green breast of the new world.
1: Flowers abound. Daisy may suggest simplicity, even naivety. Daisy's white dress, her false innocence. The rose, Gatsby's wealth, and his rose-coloured dream. The language used is poetic, patterned, rhythmic.
2: And even physical. For example, when Tom challenges Gatsby, the words seem to bite physically into Gatsby. Tom uses language not just to convey a direct message, but also to bully. The fantastic and the real are juxtaposed, set against each other. Nick describes the city of New York rising up across the river in white heaps and sugar lumps, as if the fairy tale city could easily dissolve. Nick describes Tom drinking recklessly as tanked up a good deal at luncheon.
1: Yes, drink surfaces all the time. Quote, in his blue gardens, men and women came and went like moths among the whisperings and the champagne and the stars, unquote. The description of Gatsby's parties is sharp and racy in style. Quote, the lights grow brighter as the earth lurches away from the sun, and now the orchestra is playing yellow cocktail music and the opera of voices pitches a key higher. The groups change more swiftly, swell with new arrivals, dissolve and form in the same breath.
2: The description has a poetic quality, catching the brilliance and pulsing beat of movement and voices, a vague faceless crowd, constantly changing, restless, impermanent.
1: The novel creates strong visual impressions. Gatsby's garden, lighted up for such a party, is compared to a Christmas tree. The writing technique Scott Fitzgerald uses for describing the parties, a scenic technique, is almost cinematic, with dissolves, sudden transitions, dramatic cut, and switching from close-ups of individuals to panoramic shots of a crowd, with an overview of the whole setting. This is especially the case when Myrtle Wilson is killed.
2: Nick actually refers to, quote, the great burst of leaves growing on the trees, just as things grow in fast movies.
1: Yes, comparing rapidly growing foliage with the action in a speeded-up film shows us that Scott Fitzgerald was open to the new medium of cinema. His style is, virtually, cinematic. It dances, like Fred Astaire.

0: Es folgen die Nachrichten des BBC World Service.
1: Freirad.
2: Leaving for a business trip. Now it's all coming kind of full circle and I'm getting to be there with him.
3: That's after the latest BBC World Service news.
4: BBC News with Moira Alderson. Fighting has continued in Lebanon despite a peace agreement between the US and Iran that included an end to the hostilities there. Lebanese health officials said Israeli strikes in the south killed at least 18 people. Israel's army said it had killed dozens of operatives linked to the Iranian-backed group Hezbollah in attacks on 80 targets across Lebanon. Karim Torbay is in Tyre in southern Lebanon.
5: Since the very early hours of the morning, there have been relentless attacks, airstrikes, shellings by the Israelis in South Lebanon, mainly Nabatieh district, but also in other parts of the south and also in the Bekaa, in Baalbek and other places. These attacks happened without any warning, and this has led to a very high toll of people being killed and injured, in some cases children and families.
4: Meanwhile, a new round of direct negotiations between the US and Iran that was due to start today in Switzerland has been postponed. The White House said the Vice President, J.D. Vance, had delayed his trip as plans had not been finalised, but it was looking forward to beginning technical talks as soon as possible. The suspension came after those Israeli strikes in southern Lebanon. The US-Iranian agreement left crucial issues unresolved, including Iran's nuclear programme, which were up for discussion in Birkenstock. Lise Doucette is there.
6: All the preparations are here, but the big question now is how long will this, what is being described as a suspension? We'll have to see what President Trump says when he finds out that it's not going according to plan on day two of this 60-day window for negotiations. There are many wins for Iran in this process. It very much wants American forces out of this region. It very much sees Israel as its main enemy in this region for how Iran would like the region to evolve. But of course, Israel sees itself threatened by Lebanon, and the deal, quite frankly, as we've been reporting, has been disastrous.
4: The former Manchester mayor, Andy Burnham, has said he'll lay out a new path for Britain after winning a parliamentary by-election that sets him up to challenge Keir Starmer's leadership. Mr. Burnham told supporters in Makerfield there was a last chance to change and they were going to take it.
7: We need an economy that works for everybody, not a few in far off places from here, but an economy that works for people right here. We do need to bring down water bills, energy bills, rail fares, just as we've brought down bus fares in Greater Manchester to make life more affordable for people.
4: Earlier, the Prime Minister insisted he would fight any challenge to his leadership of the governing Labour Party. Sir Keir said Mr. Burnham's decisive victory showed that support for the anti-immigration Reform UK party had peaked and was now declining. This is Moira Alderson with the latest world news from the BBC. The Afghan Defence Ministry says the Air Force has carried out overnight attacks on what it described as hideouts of Islamist militants in Pakistan. A post on X said strikes hit targets in Balochistan and Khyber Pakhtunkhwa provinces that were being used to plan cross-border attacks. Pakistan has denied that its territory was struck. The US has praised rare talks between representatives of Venezuela's interim president, Delcy Rodriguez, and the country's long marginalised opposition. In the first such meeting in almost 3 years, the parliamentary leader Jorge Rodriguez held discussions with the former opposition lawmaker Dinora Figuera, who'd just returned to Venezuela after 8 years of exile in Spain. She spoke to journalists on her arrival in Venezuela.
8: At this moment, we are demanding for all those who are calling for elections now. Look, we need a credible National Electoral Council, a strong and strengthened institution that has credibility, where Venezuelans' votes can be expressed freely, and where there is no doubt that this expression of the vote becomes a strength for every Venezuelan.
4: French prosecutors have confirmed that the Moroccan football captain Achraf Hakimi will face trial on rape charges. The alleged offence happened in France in 2023. Hakimi, who plays for Paris Saint-Germain, has consistently denied wrongdoing and said he was looking forward to the trial. He's currently in the US for the World Cup. Iran says it's lodging a complaint with FIFA over what it says are continuing US entry visa issues for its football squad at the World Cup. The team had been expecting to be allowed to arrive at the city hosting Iran's games 2 days before each match, but they said they were only given a day to prepare for their opening game against New Zealand in Los Angeles, and the same when they returned to the city on Sunday to play Belgium. FIFA has...
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1: Freirad.

It's been a long and lonely trip, but I'm glad I took it, cause it was well worth it. Got to read a couple books and do some research before I reached my verdict. Never thought that I was perfect, always thought that I had a purpose. I used to wonder if I'd live to see my first kiss. The most difficult thing that I did was recite my own words at a service, realizing the person I was addressing probably wasn't looking down from heaven, or cooking up something in a hell's kitchen, trying to listen in or eavesdrop from some other dimension. It was self-serving, just like this is. Conveniently religious, on Easter Sunday and on Christmas, the television went from being a babysitter to a mistress. Technology made it easy for us to stay in touch while keeping a distance, so we just stayed distant and never touched. Now all we do is text too much. I don't remember much from my youth, maybe my memory is repressed, or I just spent too much time wondering if I'd live to have sex. I fell in love for the first time in fourth grade, but I didn't have the courage to talk to her. In eighth grade, I wrote the note and slipped it in somebody else's locker. Considered killing myself because of that. It was a big deal. It was a blown cover. It was over for me. My goose was cooked. Stick a fork in me. The jig is up. Blew my chances. The rest is history. Our future was torn asunder. It became abundantly clear I was only brought here to suffer. At least I didn't include my name. Thankfully, I wrote the whole note in code, and it had 10 layers of scotch tape safe.

Yeah, so a herzlichen willkommen im Walterpark for Radio M Park 2026. And a big thank you to everyone who's put this together so far. It's a beautiful, beautiful, beautiful day. I did think at the start like that I was going to sort of get a little political with my playlist and stuff like that. But then on the way down, I definitely changed it because it's a beautiful day here in Innsbrooklyn. The sun's shining, the birds singing. Get yourself down here to Volta Park. We're here till 10 p.m. Okay.

Yes, Wake and Bake. Playing tunes down here at Volta Park. If you are already here, well, thank you for coming. If you are listening to us somewhere on the radio streams, head down here. We're here till 10 o'clock. There's quite the audible spice card there coming up. Straight after me, there's Sex Up Your Life with Afa. And then Yoga with Lisa. And then Sex and Gesundheit. There's a bit of a theme happening down here in the gardens. But the weather's just right for it. Through till 10 p.m. this evening. You're listening to Kenny. I do Wake and Bake. It's normally on a Friday morning. And we had a show today. And it was a bit of live music. Or not live music. New music from around the place. But today, instead of going political, like I said, I think I was planning on, I've gone for a different sort of avenue. And this is, some older sounds. Wait, I'm going to press pause on this one. And then I think I'm going to press play on this one. We should be able to get Nina Simone here somewhere. No? There we are. No, not that one. That's got the... Where's that coming from? There we are. Well played. Gerhard, you're worth more money. Gerhard on the text. In the sky, you know how I feel. Breeze drifting on by, you know how I feel. It's a new dawn, it's a new day.

And yes, it is. We have to agree there with Bill Withers. It is a lovely day here in Innsbruck. We're down at Walter Park for Radio im Park. Es has schon angefangen. Wir sind jetzt 11 Minuten rein. And we go till 2200. On the Speiskarte for your ears today is lots of different things. We have from Viertel vor 17 Uhr, Brisant. From 17 Uhr 30, Paper or Plastic, Bitte mit Karte. From 18 Uhr 15, Subversive Sounds of Innsbruck. Yeah, and more. But right now, this is Talking Heads with This Must Be the Place.

0: That is the Your Birth Singers with Stand on the Word. That was, what, well, I know that so far, 3 minutes of awesomeness. If that's the way to get to God, I want to go to that church. Before that was Ain't No Mountain High Enough with Marvin Gaye. And that's pretty much my part of the show done. Coming up after this is Sex Up Your Life with Ava. She's going through till 3 p.m. So stay tuned to Friars Radio, Friarad Innsbruck.
1: Cinderella cut it up one time.

like your voice. You know Baudelaire. Well, I like your hair. You know Churchill. Well, I know Kill Bill. You know

Hi, folks. What's up? Thanks for tuning in and joining us live for this very special open-air broadcast right here in this beautiful district park here in the alpine town of Innsbruck. This is Paper or Plastic, and when we are not right here in this nice sheltered Walter Park, we are broadcasting live from the Freirad studio every second Thursday of the month from 8 to 9 p.m. In the next 45 minutes, we will play an eclectic set of bluegrass and Americana music and hope that you can relax a bit for a refreshed start into what we expect to be a very hot weekend. I think that this is the best place to be right now. Looking around, we have the trees. We are right next to the river in with a fresh breeze from the water. And if we look straight up behind the leaves of the Walter Park and behind these beautiful, colorful old houses at the Innstrasse, we should be able to see, well, maybe it's covered with the clouds right now, but normally we would see the massive Czech limestone peaks of the Nordkette Mountains, which are cutting into the sky. The scene that we are seeing right here is the perfect segue into the topic of this radio show, so let's get started. We are now traveling across the ocean to explore the wild protected landscapes of the United States national parks. And we will be discovering that our mountain world here in Tyrol is quite closely connected to the nature there. Now, we are kicking this off with another set of music with the title See the World by Camp.

This was Fleetwood Mac with Landslide. And before that, we played Camp See the World. Living in Tirol, I think that we could say that we are quite spoiled by nature. If you look again up north past the trees of the Walter Park, you're looking towards Austria's largest nature park and the biggest protected area in Tirol, the Karwendel. We local mountain people here certainly understand the deep need to protect our wild spaces. But when we cross the Atlantic, the sheer scale of the American wilderness and its protection changes completely. Let's take the famous Yellowstone National Park, for example, which was established back in 1872, so more than 150 years ago. And this was then the very first national park in the world. Yellowstone alone is almost 9,000 square kilometers large. And to put that into perspective, this is about 3/4 of the entire federal state of Tirol. Within that massive space, nature operates pretty much on its own terms, of course. There are active volcanoes, geysers, and thousands of wild bisons, grizzly bears, and black bears, and they are roaming around completely free. The U.S. National Park System was built on a quite radical idea that these mega landscapes shouldn't belong to kind of kings or private developers, but they belong equally to everyone. Just a bit like some of our beloved district parks here in Innsbruck. We are now playing the next set of music, kicking this off with the Chicks, Wide Open Spaces.

This was Colorado, Chappie. And before that, we played, let's see here, by the Chicks, Wide Open Spaces. Now, since we cannot board the transatlantic flight from the Innsbruck airport tonight, let's leave the cool air, the alpine breeze for a moment, and use our imagination to head to the U.S. American Southwest, to the high desert of Utah. Imagine the sound of the canyons, and more specifically the sound of Zion National Park. Blood-red sandstone cliffs are towering nearly 1,000 meters straight out of the desert ground. When you stand at the bottom of the Zion Narrows, wading through the Virgin River, the echo of the canyon walls makes the canyon sound like a massive, natural cathedral. Listening to that desert wind makes you realize something else. Despite the thousands of miles between Utah and Tyrol, our parks face the exact same modern challenges. Besides climate shifts and melting glaciers, there is a really delicate balance of maintaining the right levels of visitors. We are now going to play the next sound, the next set of music, kicking this off with America and George Martin, A Horse with No Name.

the paper kites. Bloom. Before that, we played Willie Nelson on the road again. And we kicked off the set of music with A Horse with No Name by Americana and George Martin. In Montana's Glacier National Park, the iconic ice fields, nice to think about ice fields right now, are rapidly disappearing, which is mirroring the retreat of the glaciers in our own neighborhood in the Austrian Alps. And just like Tyrol, that handles big crowds of hikers, climbers, mountain bikers, skiers and snowboarders and whatnot, the U.S. American national parks are constantly innovating to find a way to let millions of visitors experience nature while making the best and trying to prevent them from trampling the very wilderness that they are coming to see and experience. Whether it's protecting a massive American forest or keeping our local green urban spaces intact, the global community of district park lovers, nature park lovers, and national park lovers share one mission: leaving our nature better than we found it. Now, with that, and the sun already disappeared and the clouds coming up, so we can cool down a little bit, luckily. Paper or Plastic, hosted by Iris Mitterdorfer, is saying goodbye. Thank you for coming down. Thank you for tuning in. Paper or Plastic will be dreaming of more public district parks for us people here in Innsbruck. And in the meantime, we will broadcast live again from the Freiwald studio here in Innsbruck on July the 9th from 8 to 9 p.m. We will play a couple of more songs, kicking this off with John Denver, and then following up by a good musician friend of mine from Burlington, Vermont, Benny Yurko, with the title Seasons Failed to Bloom.

0: Hello, good Nurbins.
1: Good evening, everybody. Good evening, Radio in the Park listeners and people in the park. Yay. Good evening, good. Welcome to our show, which is normally called Sensations in the Dark. But as it's not dark and we're in the park, tonight it's called, Leon?
0: Sensations in the Park, David.
1: Sensations in the Park. It's sensational and in the park. So I'm Dave, this is...
0: Leon.
1: Leon.
0: Good evening.
1: And we're joined by a very special guest this evening. Okay, good one. Say hello, Marvin.
2: Hello, Marvin.
1: Very good. More from Marvin later. More jokes from Marvin later. But this is predominantly a music show, so we'll crack on with some music, shall we?
0: Absolutely.
1: Yeah. What's this song called, Leon?
0: It's Roller Rink by Kelis, from about the turn of the century. So going back like 26, 27 years now.
1: Yeah, making us all feel old. Yeah. Well done, Kelis. This is Roller Rink. For all those skating fans out there.

0: roller skating songs, because
1: Leon loves roller skating. I love roller skating.
0: I do. No, well, I did. I got on skates for the first time in like about 18 years the other day.
1: Whoa!
0: To
1: really?
0: Do the night skate, the Happy Night Skate, for starting at the Happy Fitness Gym all around the city. It's like 17 kilometers, I think they say the route is. Yeah,
1: I bet you didn't make it 17 kilometers.
0: I didn't.
1: Yards.
0: I had a practice earlier in the day, and I was, after like, you know, 3 seconds, I was like, no, this isn't going to work. Right, I stuck it out and did an hour of practice, and was like, yeah, I think I can do this without
1: falling
0: over. It was all right. Yeah, I got a very bad pair of secondhand roller skates from Hohen Rook.
1: But you can't have good roller skates. That's not the... you should have crappy roller skates for roller skates.
0: Well, the problem was the brake was completely worn down, so going downhill was pretty scary, actually.
1: Problematic in a mountainous region in the Alps.
0: Yeah, we didn't go up like Hürtingergasse or anything, you know, but thankfully...
1: just around Happy Fitness car park.
0: Yeah, that was the hard bit. That was where most people were falling down, actually. Like at the very start, they weren't into it as well. It's like going down from the car park onto Mitterweg there.
1: It's quite steep there. When's the next one, Leon?
0: It is on every Wednesday in June and July at 8 o'clock, I think it starts. Yeah.
1: So if you like roller skating, get down to Happy Fitness. And if you like laughing at Leon falling over, get down to Happy Fitness. Okay.
0: Yeah.
1: So that was Roller Rink by Kelly. So let's move on, shall we? Should we play something local or something non-local?
0: Yeah, yeah. Let's go to Madagascar. Yeah.
1: Madagascar, very exotic.
0: Yeah.
1: Okay. This is by Lala and Java.
0: Yeah.
1: And the song is called, Leon?
0: Bayovala.
1: And Leon nearly forgot his glasses. He couldn't read that. There we go.

0: That was a song by Coffee. I think everybody likes coffee, don't we? Friday night, have a cup of coffee. Yeah. It's called W. Any more jokes, Muffin?
1: It's still on.
0: It's still on, isn't it? Thanks for that.
1: And my name is not Muffin.
0: Oh, dear.
2: Do you want to tell another joke, Marvin?
1: Yes.
2: Do you want to hear another joke?
0: Four people that time.
3: It's enough.
0: Your popularity is improving all the time.
1: Der Lehrer fragt den Kindern eine Frage. Er fragt, wie viele Weltmeere gibt es und wie heißen die? Fritzchen meldet sich und sagt, es gibt 7 Weltmeere und ich heiße Fritz. Ist der lustig?
0: He's here all week, ladies and gentlemen. Well done, Marvin.
2: So, what are we going to play next, Dave?
0: Another song. I don't know. We don't normally tell jokes on our show. Our show's not funny at all. Is it? So you've changed it, Marvin. You've improved our show immensely.
2: The comedy count by 90-something percent.
0: What should we go for, Leon? Something old school? Something romantic?
2: I would like to play Let You Win by Lily Allen.
0: Yeah, that's a good choice.
2: And it's a beautiful song from... her album West End Girl came out last year.
0: Lily
2: Fantastic
0: Allen.
2: Album. Yeah.
0: I like Lily Allen. She's good, isn't she?
2: Yep.
0: Good family. Decent stock. Yeah. Lily Allen, Let You Win.

0: you for your recommendation. Thank you for your support and help. Thank you, Marvin, for your jokes. Thank you, Leon, as always.
1: Okay.
0: Let's go. 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
1: Prost!
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1: Special greetings to Johannes and Michael. 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
1: Man hört ja noch einen Pass, aber ich glaube, das war's für heute. 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Beim Kalei, freitags 23 bis 1 Uhr. Auf der Bühne. Ejecutor. Across its ferocious compositions. Ejecutor from Chile. Unleash a storm of violent riffs, chaotic rhythms, and sinister vocals that evoke the primitive power of the 1980s underground. The atmosphere is dark, occult, and merciless, exactly the kind of sonic blasphemy that has earned the band a cult following across the extreme.
0: With energy,
1: world.
0: With energy! With energy of destruction! Only for the reals! Yeah. Inver-

7/10 of a millisecond after the explosion, and at a distance of 60 miles, the light from the fireball of a single megaton thermonuclear device is 30 times brighter than the midday sun. This little boy has received severe retinal burns from an explosion 27 miles away. Enormous door slamming in the depths of hell.

right? This last one goes out to all my ex worship South American warfare noise. And it's especially dedicated to Ejecutor and Infausted. And I welcome Death Crusher of the Black Burning Skies. Yeah!

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Was an expensive mistake. My horse broke his back to get me here. I have his blood on my hands for no reason. But what was I supposed to do? How was I supposed to know how to use a tube amp? How was I supposed to know how to drive a van? How was I supposed to know how to ride a bike without hurting myself? How was I supposed to know how to make dinner for myself? How was I supposed to know how to hold a job? How was I supposed to remember to grab my backpack after I set it down to play basketball?

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section and a string section too. 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Two FedEx packages were ripped to shreds. She filed a report, and I called the building manager and let her know, and the next morning the neighbor came over.

Friday was the show. With Chuck and Steph. Last night we fight with Andre Ward. And overweight Paul Smith. A piece of Smith's face went flying. In the ninth round, the ref stepped in. And the noise from the crowd was so intense. Steph Curry was in the house. And today, Father's Day. Called my dad. Sounded okay. Told him I was recording. But that on Wednesday, gonna go pull fish from the ocean. And cook them with Caroline in a brand new kitchen. Oh, today, Father's Day, just talked to my dad.